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0: All right, let's take a look at that Wave 104 forecast for tonight. Partly cloudy skies, low around 71. Tomorrow, we are looking at partly sunny skies with a high near 82. Slight chance of a pop-up shower or thunderstorm in the afternoon, about 30%. Tomorrow night, much of the same. Mostly cloudy, low around 74. Slight chance of rain, possible thunderstorms popping up in and around town. And for your Saturday, mostly cloudy, high near 82. Again, a better chance of rain or a possible thunderstorm. Let's get back into it. We got Thurgood, Sabbath, Eddie Money, Stevie Ray. How about some Nirvana? Come As You Are, Wave 104.1.

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0: Couldn't Stand the Weather, a title track from Stevie Ray Vaughan and Double Trouble on the Grand Strands Classic Rock, and you're home for the TNA Morning Show with Tommy and Beth, Wave 104.1. It's Gary K. On a Thursday night, I was fortunate enough to go see Stevie Ray with Double Trouble and the Fabulous Thunderbirds. Fantastic show. And you know that Wave 104.1 is your station for the concerts. We want to send you the best shows in town and in the outlying areas. We got Mammoth coming to the House of Blues Saturday, August 1st. And then we also have AC/DC with the Pretty Reckless coming to Bank of America Stadium up in Charlotte Saturday, July 11th. 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

0: 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He's got the very first song, actually number 500 in the entire list. 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
2: Did you notice the shirt I was wearing yesterday?
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2: It was a shirt that we got from George Thorogood. It was a leftover shirt that no one picked up. And I said, it's from George Thorogood and the Destroyers. He's like, there's no Destroyers. It's always George Thorogood. He came to the theater when I worked there, and all we put on the billboard was George Thorogood.
3: Well,
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3: He probably played without the Destroyers in that suit.
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3: one. Two adults had a conversation about this. You ever think that your pets, God rest their soul, chose to die? They came up with a pact. Like, I don't know about you, Abby. I can't deal with it. Like, these guys are arguing over George Thorogood's band name. Like, I've had enough. We're making a suicide pact, and we're getting the hell out of here.
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6: All right, let's take a look at that Wave 1 forecast for tonight. Partly cloudy skies, low around 71. Tomorrow, we are looking at partly sunny skies, high near 82. Slight chance of a pop-up shower in the afternoon. Friday night, mostly cloudy, low around 74. Again, chance of a pop-up shower or thunderstorm. For your Saturday, mostly cloudy, high near 82. Better chance of rain, possible thunderstorms popping up in and around town. Let's get back in the more nonstop classic rock. We got Boston, the Stones, Guess Who, Guns N' Roses. Let's do some Joan Jett. I love rock and roll. Me too, Joan. 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

0: Guns N' Roses, Sweet Child of Mine, off Appetite on the Grand Strands. 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Scary K on a Thursday night, and I know you guys work hard each and every day. 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I'll let you look that one up because I'm not going to say it. 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

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Now we got a little Clash for you. But on this day back in 1980, Clash were playing a gig out in Hamburg. And Joe Strummer, you know him, the lead singer and guitar player, cracked the guy in the head who was jumping on stage. A fight broke out between the band and the audience, and all mayhem broke loose. Here's the Clash, Should I Stay or Should I Go?

0: 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We are 12 hours away from the kickoff of the Memorial Day 500. 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
5: All right, let's take a look at that Wave 104 forecast for tonight. Partly cloudy skies, low around 71. Tomorrow, we are looking at partly sunny skies, high near 82. Slight chance of a pop-up shower in the afternoon. Only about 30% chance, so here and there in and around town. Tomorrow night, mostly cloudy, low around 74. Again, watch out for a possible pop-up shower. And for your Saturday, mostly cloudy, high near 82. Better chance of a pop-up shower, thunderstorms in and around the area. Let's get back into it. We got Aerosmith, Phil Collins, Van Halen, Three Dog Night. 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

0: Three Dog Night. Mama told me not to come on the Grand Strands. 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Wave 104.1. That was a request off the Thumbs Up Guys Injury Lawyers text line for Steve listening down to Soxty. He wanted to hear something cool from Three Dog Night. There you go, Steve. I hope you appreciate that. You know you can text us anytime you'd like. Request a song. 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

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How about some Night Ranger? Sister Christian.

0: 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Leo?
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0: Cream of the Band rocking me on the Grand Strands. 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I hope you guys are doing well. Thank you for hanging out with me. I appreciate that. And don't forget to join Wave 104.1 at Conway Riverfest. 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
5: All right, let's take a last look at that Wave 104 forecast for tonight. Partly cloudy skies, low around 71. For tomorrow, partly sunny, high near 82. Slight chance of a pop-up shower in the afternoon. Tomorrow night, mostly cloudy, low around 74. Again, watch out for a pop-up shower or thunderstorm. For your Saturday, mostly cloudy, high near 82. Again, a better chance of a shower or thunderstorm popping up in and around town. Let's get back into it. We got some Frampton, Heart, Beatles, Stones. Let's do a little ZZ Top, Legs. 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

0: Stones, Miss You on the Grand Strands. 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Wave 104.1, Scary K, wrapping things up this Thursday night. Here's a cool little story. Back in the day, the Stones opened a six-night stand at London Earls Court Theater. The indifference of the Stones' performance causes them to be targeted as dinosaurs by the growing punk movement. That was on this day back in 1976. Yeah, times have changed. Those boys are still cranking it out at 80-some years old. Good luck with them. Hey, don't forget, tomorrow, 10 o'clock, the Memorial Day 500 countdown kicks off 10 a.m. with Rick Roberts right here at Wave 104.1. 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

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We're on our normal programming right now. Get back to the top 500 countdown later today at 10 a.m. with Ricky Roberts. But hey, you'll get by. Here's some Grateful Dead.

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8: All right, well, here's a break in the norm. Mostly sunny today. Chance of showers and thunderstorms all day long. Highs in the lower 80s. Tonight, looking at partly cloudy skies here at the beach. Lows in the lower 70s. Let's kick it off with Alice Cooper, No More Mr. Nice Guy, on the Grand Chance Classic Rock Wave 104.1.

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off the Black Album. That was Metallica, Wherever I May Roam, on the Grand Chance Classic Rock Wave 104.1. I got Warrant coming up, 38 special right now. Let's do Def Leppard, Photograph.

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I got the Stones coming up right now. 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

0: 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It's Beck. We're doing the Memorial Day 500 countdown. 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He's just all over the place. Stick around. Got Van Halen, Bad Company, Twisted Sister coming up after the break.
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0: 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Let's get back into it. Got Bad Company coming up in just a minute. Right now, let's jump into some Van Halen.

So I'm pretty sure the movie from the year 2000, Road Trip, introduced this song to a bunch of guys my age when they're air drumming in the van, stolen from Kyle's mom. Here's Twisted Sister. I Want to Rock. 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

0: That is one of the coolest, most hyphy outros I've ever heard from a classic rock song. Grand Chance Classic Rock Wave 104.1. It's Beck. Stick around. Got GNR, Fleetwood Mac, Brian Adams. Coming up after the break.
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2: 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Here at the Freedom Boat Club, located in North Myrtle Beach at the Harbor Gate Marina, we'll have a high tide at 2:20 this afternoon, and our low tide will be at 8:40 p.m. The sun will set at 8:14 and rise in the morning at 6:08. Currently along our beaches from Little River Inlet down to Merle's Inlet and 20 nautical miles out. The winds are out of the southeast at 5 to 10 knots, and we've got seas at 2 to 3 feet. This has been your Marine Report, brought to you by the Freedom Boat Club, where the boat is waiting.
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4: Good news for men and women in the workplace. 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
5: Well, V-neck, yes, but a concert t-shirt you can't.
4: 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Then you're the fancy guy at the concert.
5: Yes.
4: So, but there are people that do have to suffer through a tie every single day. Can't stand them. And it's less about the tie. It's more about that top button on the collar. The top button on the collar is the killer. The tie is fine. It's largely, you know, just kind of dangles there anyway. It's that top collar. For the ladies, those really constrictive bras are just not great for you. And if you have ever considered just potentially not wearing either of those, tie or bra anymore, scientists have your back now. There's a big study that was done. They say that ties cut the blood flow to your brain by 8%.
5: Okay.
4: Excuse me, boss. Do you want to pay workers' comp? Do you want me out for a period of time because maybe you've unleashed a blood clot in my carotid artery?
5: Oh.
4: All because you require a tie every day?
5: Well, that would be hard to prove, Tommy, in a court of law.
4: Would it?
5: I think so.
4: You don't think the doctors would know about blood clots? I know they deal with those all the time.
5: Well, who's to say you got it from that and not based on something else?
4: Work with me, Beth.
5: Yes.
4: Just work with the bit, not against the bit. Work with the bit.
5: Mm-hmm.
4: And ladies, those bras are just uncomfortable. Now, a lot of times ladies are unknowingly wearing the wrong size of a bra. Like your bra is too small for what you're carrying. And now your boobs look like two loaves of bread on your chest because your bra squeezing them all in and making them kind of crazy.
5: Well, then get a new bra. But keep going.
4: But you're safer without a bra at all.
5: Oh.
4: And they seem, I've never worn one, but they do seem itchy.
5: No, they aren't itchy. They feel great.
4: What's the first thing you do when you get home, Beth? Is it to pull off your bra?
5: No, pull off my pants.
4: All right. We'll get there. We got to start easy.
5: I end up wearing my PJ pants. I throw on my PJ pants. I love my bra. It's very comfortable. I sometimes wear it to bed.
4: You'd fit right in at Walmart.
5: Shut up. Because of PJ pants. Oh.
4: Yes.
5: Yeah.
4: 78% of women in the world wear the wrong size bra. That's crazy.
5: That's true.
4: You're one of them, it adds stress to your shoulders, which can lead to headaches. It can lead to back pain. It can lead to neck pain. Wouldn't life just be a lot better without the bra?
5: No, because
4: whose idea was it to holster those bad
5: boys? Well, okay.
4: You didn't grow them.
5: Here's the thing.
4: For nothing.
5: Here's the thing. I mean, I don't. Well, you've never had to deal with this, but I had to deal with this. People staring at my chest. This has happened a few times.
4: Yeah.
5: And their eyes are at my chest and not at my eye level. I'm like, come on, my eyes are up here. And imagine if I didn't have a bra and it's freezing out. They would definitely be looking down there.
4: Think about this. If you have an ample bosom and you noticed nobody looks at your chest, you'd feel a certain kind of way. Like, I have big boobs. Why doesn't anyone look at my boobs?
5: I wouldn't mind it. That's why I try to wear bulkier shirts so that it's not shown.
4: To work here. But when you're out and about on the town doing your highfalutin stuff with your co-hosts from the girl show, like there's boobs flying around everywhere.
5: Dependent on the occasion.
4: On that occasion, it's like, hey, look what I've got. Look what I've got.
5: Maybe.
4: You will never get this. You will never get this. So how is that guy supposed to look you in the eye?
5: Well, okay, maybe in those occasions. But I have to mention, there are also women that are trying to sell these new bras on TikTok where they're like, look at my boobs without the bra on. And you see the little lines. And then look with my boobs with the new bra on. And it pulls their boobs from their stomach all the way up. And it looks great. That's why you want to wear a bra. It lifts you.
4: Oh, you're worried about danglets.
5: No, I don't worry about that. I don't worry about that.
4: Do you feel like you'll eventually be worried about
5: that? I mean, I think at a certain age, everyone has to worry about that.
4: You're worried about eventually having to shoot from the hip?
5: I'm sure everyone. But you know what? I mean, it depends, I think.
4: Yeah.
5: Right?
4: I mean, there a lot of guys I don't think really
5: care either way.
4: Care about it. A great big old set of natties. Is a way to go.
5: I don't know about that. My ex-husband, you know,
4: We've established he's a douche.
5: He used to insult my friend Lindsay about having flapjacks. I'm like, what do you expect? She had five kids. Shut up.
4: Why is he talking about your friend's boobs?
5: Well, because I guess her ex-husband told my ex-husband about her boobs one day. We're all, you know, one fun group of people.
4: That sounds fun. Hey, flapjacks, go give me another beer. Oh, my God. Well, I'm sure it was hard to get her to leave.
5: She was very happy when she left that one.
4: Hey, Toots, don't you flap those things on over to the fridge. Grab me another beer.
5: Yeah, it was messed up of him. And I could never look at her the same after he told me that story.
4: Because you were looking at flapjacks,
5: too? The whole time. Not good.
4: Did she recently have kids within the last couple of years?
5: Oh, yeah. I mean, she had, kids,
4: They puff back up.
5: Yeah, they do, eventually.
4: Just like down there after a kid. It's a war zone for a little bit, but then, like a Crown Royal bag, it just goes right on back to normal. It does.
5: And you don't even need the surgery.
4: It's friggin' magic, I'll tell you. I saw it at all stages. And, you know, my first view of it, I was like, holy crap, what have I done to it?
5: And you're like, great, this isn't going to be good for me in the long term.
4: Then a couple of months later, it was brand new again. It's the amazingness of the human anatomy. You just got to wait it out. So I'm sure old Flapjacks is no longer Flapjacks.
5: Probably not.
4: And was she breastfeeding too?
5: She was breastfeeding that time.
4: Your ex is a douche.
5: Yeah, he was. But I wish I had never had that image in my head, and I can never get it out of my head.
4: Yeah, excuse her for feeding her kid.
5: I know, right?
4: Sorry, her boobs aren't puffy enough for you guys.
5: But you know what it was? It was her husband at the time who was a douche. He's the one who started that rumor with his whole little company. He told all the guys in his company,
4: He should write for Hallmark.
5: Gosh, not cool.
4: Imagine throwing your wife under the bus for giving you kids and feeding them.
5: I know. It's messed up.
4: Yep. Anyway, so ladies, I say, listen, there's safety in numbers. And get enough of you together. Put a group together on Facebook. And, you know, the no bra group or whatever. Or the let them breathe group. And, make the movement where bras are a thing of the past. And you can go swinging around the office place without the risk of the headaches, the added stress, the back and neck pain. Could be things of the past. Look, it wasn't too long ago you guys couldn't vote. You got together, you did a thing, you made some noise, raised some hell, and now you vote. The same process can happen with the bras. It's time. They're so archaic.
5: No, they're archaic for you. That's why
4: what do I have to do with it? I'm not the one suffering. You're suffering. Why are you suffering for me?
5: You want just to see all the boobs. You said, as many as I can see, the more the merrier. You've made that very clear.
4: That is a thing. Once you've seen a pair, you want to see them all.
5: Mm-hmm.
4: Doesn't mean you want to have them all, but hey, you know what? You'll take a look.
5: Yeah.
4: It's the same thing as like going to a Mustang show. You know, you walk around, here's a Mustang, here's a Mustang, here's a Mustang, but you're looking at every single one. Oh, that's a nice Mustang. Whoa, that's a nice Mustang. You know what I mean? You don't want to buy each one. You don't want to drive each one. Well, you're appreciating each Mustang at the Mustang show. Same thing for boobs. Just saying.
5: Okay.
4: But, hey, you know what, Beth? Suffer.
5: I will suffer.
4: Just go ahead. Enjoy your stress and your headaches and your this and the that and your bread loaf boobs. But, you know, because your bra is too small.
5: It's not too small. It's the perfect size and it feels great.
4: All right. Hey, knock yourself out.
5: I will. Thank
4: Some
5: you.
4: Ladies, you don't, and you know what? Once these ladies start this movement and they start to remove bras, you don't get to join. You didn't take part in the fight and the tough part. So you don't get to reap the benefits of the work that they sowed.
5: That's fine. I mean, there was, what was that? The Free the Nip group, and they were taking off their shirts and going to the park in downtown Manhattan.
4: 100%.
5: And, you know, they were just doing that for a while, but that never got passed, where women can go around shirtless.
4: Yeah. And it's tough on bras, resources and bras, too. I've been a hand bra for many, many years now. Mm-hmm. And, they don't seem heavy at first, but the longer you're a hand bra, the more tired you get. Like, it's exhausting.
5: Mm.
4: So imagine what, your long-term bras have had to deal with.
5: So shouldn't you be fighting for not just removing the bra, but remove the shirt? Be like the guys on the beach. It shouldn't matter.
4: One step at a time, Beth. Baby steps.
5: Yes.
4: All right.
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1: Surfside Beach is wants to send you to jail.
2: No. Well, yeah, they do.
1: Apparently, they are really, really, really against you feeding the geese down there.
2: What? Why?
1: Well, they're kind of a nuisance. The problem with the geese is they're a nuisance and they're protected. So yeah. You can't really do a whole lot with those things. But they, you know, listen, we've all probably had to sit and wait for those damn things to cross the road. And you know, they're everywhere. They poop up your, if they, you know, start liking your yard for some reason, they come in there and they're just, I mean, they poop all over the place. They're cranky. They're not nice. You know, they're not like mean, like attack you mean, but they're arrogant.
2: And they're so cute, though. They're arrogant, but cute.
1: And then it's not like one or two of them. It's like 15 or 20 of them. They just take over a spot.
2: And you can't even pet them because you could get a fine for trying to pet them.
1: I don't think they're very fond of being petted anyway, Beth. I don't know if that's a problem. But feeding them definitely encourages them to hang out. So they already have there's a fine associated with feeding them. There's a fine of up to $200, but there's a new proposal where they would increase that fine to $500 and discussing adding the possibility of 30 days in jail.
2: Okay, that's
1: feeding a goose.
2: That's extreme. Okay, that is extreme. And then it says that they can also get your fine up to $5,000, dependent on how, you know, how many you're feeding. I can't believe from 500 to 5,000 they're trying to charge you.
1: How many you're feeding? Isn't that up to the flock? How many they bring to the table?
2: Right? I mean, it's not your fault. All 20 of them wanted a little of your bread. But actually, you shouldn't give them bread. You should give them the geese, you know, go to the feed store and get the food specifically for geese.
1: I think you're sending the wrong message here because you're trying to land people in jail here.
2: Well, then come to Myrtle Beach and feed the geese at the park here.
1: No, just leave them alone. Leave them alone.
2: They are hungry. What are they going to eat, Tommy? If you don't feed them, who's going
1: to
2: feed them?
1: Then fly on off and find other places to find something to eat. They are the ways to like discourage them. Oh, here's what I've used. So the dog already is a deterrent. Mm-hmm. So having a dog is a great deterrent for having them and keeping them out of your yard. And they also really hate the water hose because I have broken out the water hose and I have riot police their ass out of my yard. I feel like that's humane. That's not bad, right? Well, I'm not trying to hurt them. They're just trying to annoy the crap out of them.
2: You could buy a decoy coyote for your yard. It looks like a coyote and you just, you know, prop it up for $80 in front of your yard.
1: Yeah, you could do that.
2: Mm-hmm.
1: You know, just annoy the crap out of them is what you is how to get rid of those bad boys. I also like, you know, when they start crossing the road or whatever and, you know, and people, you know, stop and, you know, wait for the whole flock to just kind of pimp their way across the street.
2: Oh, they're so cute. Every time. I love it. Yeah. I love when they do that.
1: I won't stop.
2: No, now, that's illegal too.
1: I'm not saying that I go and run them over, but I creep up on them. And eventually when the car gets close enough, they kind of part ways. And they will get out of the way. But if you sit there and wait for them to pass, oh, those arrogant bastards, they will. I feel like they slow down on the walk. Sometimes they'll stop and look around. They're like, they clearly see you. Honking at them doesn't help. They don't care about that. But, you know, I just like slow, steady pressure. They get out of the way.
2: Mm-hmm. You know, you could get a little small windmill and put it in your yard. Like the baby ones that you put in your yard. It's only $11.99 on Temu, and that scares away the geese, too.
1: It does?
2: Yeah, that's what they say. Because, and they specifically state it is a bird deterrent. the windmills that you know, like the ones you would see kids holding, and they're like, "Ooh, look, it's spinning." You know?
1: Like those little plastic jams.
2: Yeah. Because of the reflective light from them. Hmm. They don't like the light.
1: Got it. All right. Or take the water hose or let the dog out on them.
2: Yeah.
1: Oh, if I let her, she wants one of those that bad boys bad. I don't even know if she'd like hurt it. She just wants to play with it.
2: Oh, yeah. She would hurt it.
1: But they don't think S of her.
2: Mm-mm.
1: So be careful out down there in Surfside. It's not a law yet. It's a $200 fine now for feeding those geese. But if they had their way, they'd send you to Surfside jail.
2: Yeah. I mean, but how are they going to know that your feet, well, they could film it,
1: yeah,
2: right?
1: Yeah, they watch you.
2: Ah, gosh.
1: It's probably aggravating for, like, you know, you live in a neighborhood and, like, the geese are a pain in the ass and your neighbor's just out there like, oh, the Beths of the world. Oh, here, have some bread, boo. No. Oh, you're so cute. I know bread's bad for you. I'm just throwing it out there.
2: Yeah. Well, because aren't you worried about their well-being and their next meal?
1: Not at all. In the least.
2: They need food. You need to help them.
1: Where's this neighborhood coyote when you need him?
2: Oh, I know.
1: Like, he's devoured multiple ducks. Cats. And ducks and, you know, I'm sure somebody's cat and, mm-hmm. you know, and our chickens got one of our chickens or whatever. Like, where is he when these things are around?
2: There's just too many of them. They'll attack I think the coyote's nervous that they'll attack. That's why they don't mess with them.
1: Maybe it's a nighttime thing because the coyotes don't come out until, at least I've only seen them around at night or super early in the morning.
2: Mm-hmm.
1: Which makes me a little nervous walking the dog in the dark, but, you know, it is what it is.
2: Yeah.
1: If it's my time to go, coyote's a cool way to go.
2: No.
1: It's a good story.
2: And
1: yeah. Rather than tuberculosis, I'd rather have a cowboy on my death certificate or coyote on my certificate.
2: You don't have to worry about that. Yeah, the only time you'd have to worry if there's like more than one, then you need to worry. But if it's one, you're fine.
1: Yeah, there's definitely a couple of them in the neighborhood because they roll around and tear stuff up. I've seen them on video.
2: I think the sad videos you see out there are the ones where the one coyote's playing with the dog, trying to get the dog to follow it back. And then all of a sudden, the whole, you know, group of coyotes are waiting for the dog.
1: Very sad.
2: Yeah, because you know what happens then. Mm-hmm.
1: The pack adopts him and he becomes, lives like a coyote.
2: That I would hope that would be the way it goes, like a Disney movie.
1: Yep. So, anyway, be careful feeding geese down there in Surfside. They are not playing jail.
2: Mm-mm.
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1: I saw kind of an entertaining story about a couple finding pretty unique reason for getting divorced, and it's over their pets. maybe I don't have the appreciation of pets that I should, because they are, though I love my dog,
2: yeah,
1: kind of low on the totem pole in the family, on the family ladder. You know what I mean?
2: I feel like, you know, when you have a dog or a cat, they are your child. Like, if my dog, Abby or Panther, when they were alive, if they didn't like Ross, I would have to say, I'm sorry, I can't be with you.
1: And, you know, and that's totally fine, and you're right to do that, but that tells me that, you know, it wouldn't be a match anyway, because we're not on the same eye to eye. There's no dog. You know how hard it is to find an amazing partner?
2: You know
1: then when
2: hard
1: you find them, like, a damn dog's going to get in the way
2: of
1: that?
2: Do you know how hard it is to find an amazing dog that matches your personality?
1: It's not. There's an entire kennel of them waiting to say yes to come home.
2: No, I'm serious. In my life of having many animals throughout my life, I would say the only ones I connected with were Pika, Panther, Abby, and that's it. Yeah. Like, even Maddie, who is like my dream dog, she and I didn't connect because she thought she was too good for me. I'm serious. She had an attitude like she was a snob and she didn't want to be seen with me.
1: What breed was that dog? Sometimes it's just the breed. They have that attitude.
2: She was a mini Aussie. She's no longer here. Maddie, mini Aussie. But Maddie had beautiful blue eyes. And it didn't help that I always said, Maddie, you're so pretty. You could be a model. So then eventually she got that attitude like, I'm too good for you. I'm going to go over here and hang out with your friend Yanine.
1: I don't know how quite to respond to that.
2: I'm saying
1: the dog got conceited based on the compliments you gave it?
2: I think so, because even my friend noticed it. She's like, you can totally tell a difference between Abby and Maddie. Maddie thinks she's better than everyone. She has an attitude. I'm like, yep, she does.
1: I mean, you're talking about every cat in existence.
2: No, it depends. Like, Panther was amazing. He would do anything and everything to make sure you're okay.
1: Really? You're not feeling well when you wake up? Panther's there with the thermometer?
2: Well, his own way of, you know, being a thermometer, yes.
1: All right. Well, there's a couple that got married last December, and they are already seeking a divorce due to irreconcilable differences between their pets.
2: The pets don't get along.
1: So the couple bonded over their love of animals, which I get that, you know, they love the animals, da-da-da-da. But over the past few months, they realized that their pets are not bonded.

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3: Her pets into their new home. Especially the cat, which wouldn't stop hovering over the fish tank. Which, a nice lid on the fish tank seems to solve that problem, but what do I know?
4: Well, cats are smart. They can get their paw under the fish tank lid and reach in.
3: Well, reach in too far, fall in and drown, cat, and learn your lesson.
4: Oh, they're smart. They'll find a way out.
3: So, in the end, the woman picked her cat over the husband. Man picked his dog over the wife. They tried counseling. There was even a family intervention. Like, hey, you gonna let this go because the damn animals? Holy crap.
4: Well, okay, my next question is, how old are the animals? If they're, you know, in their 17, 18 years of age, then, you know, don't let the marriage go because they're about to go anyways.
3: Yeah, it just sounds like poor planning from the couple. Mm-hmm. We all know certain animals don't get along with other animals. Doesn't even matter, you know, the breed or whatever it is. Some of them do, some of them don't. You run a test, couple of tests, have them hang out. All right, this looks like chaos if we move in. What are we going to do about it?
4: And I have a great solution. And had they consulted with me, they would have considered this. You buy a home with a guest house in the back, right? So you have your main house, your guest house, and... You know, you flip a coin to see who lives in the guest house and who lives in the main house, and you get together for conjugal visits.
3: So simple, Beth. I don't know why they didn't come up with that.
4: I'm serious. That's how you do it. So he could be in the main house, she could be in the guest house, or vice versa, and then they, you know, collaborate when it's that time to enjoy.
3: So even the family intervened, but it did not work. The divorce is being sorted out in family court.
4: Oh, that's sad.
3: All over some pets.
4: You know what would be ironic is if she's like, well, I'm fighting to take his dog.
3: Oh, you know what? I would not put that above some woman. I would not put that above.
4: And then she fights to take the dog and then gives it away. I could see that.
3: Yeah, I'm sure that dude will now, not only is he losing out on what they thought potentially was going to be a good relationship, his name will be cursed the rest of that woman's life by any person that, you know, like, what happened to the... Oh, well, he didn't... He's going to be a son of a bitch the rest of his life to everyone that woman speaks to.
4: Or, you know, there is... Okay, I know you're not into hypnotism for pets, but they do hypnotism for pets. That is an option. Yes.
3: How does that hypnotist for pets sleep at night with the absolute larceny that he's performing?
4: If they can hypnotize humans, why do you think they can't hypnotize pets? And there are also pet psychics. I'm serious. There's a lady on TikTok. You can pay her $20 and Venmo her the $20, and she'll tell you what your animal's doing in the current life or in the afterlife.
3: You know, I'm doing the wrong thing. I need to get, because there are so many Beths in the world who believe this crap.
4: Well, I thought
3: I need to put on a Swami hat and just tell everybody I know what their pet's thinking, and the Beths of the world will pay through the nose for Swami Tommy.
4: Okay, well, tell me what Abby is thinking on the other side.
3: Sure wish I was alive. I could be crapping on the couch right now. Oh, by the way, hi, Beth. That's $20, please.
4: She never pooped on the couch, only on the floor every now and again.
3: Hold on, she's coming through. She's regretting missing out on that opportunity. Once she got up there with all the other cats that are up there and spoke of the joys of pooping on the couch, she regrets not having that pleasure.
4: Oh, that's funny. Well, she can reincarnate and try it.
3: I still have any final questions before I let her go?
4: How is she doing with Panther upstairs?
3: They are still not getting along, and she's so glad to be in a different heaven than he is.
4: Oh, that's true.
3: She also says that she's so glad there's no TikTok and YouTube up there either, that she doesn't have to hear the constant drivel from the random people that you listen to every morning for hours on end. She's finally able to sleep in.
4: She was getting annoyed with my TikTok scrolling when I had extra time because she kept pulling.
3: I told you.
4: Yeah, well, not because she hated what was on. She's like, let's go on a walk. Let's go do this.

0: let's go shopping, you know?
1: She does blame you in some part for her death because you would never walk her. You're too busy looking for how the world's going to end.
0: No, I did walk her quite a bit, but towards the end, I didn't want to walk her as much because of her heart palpitations. You know, I didn't want to put any more extra pressure to her.
1: She would like to bring to your attention how the heart palpitations might not have manifested to begin with.
0: As she walks.
1: If you'd put the damn phone down. And she thanks you for her death.
0: You know, and I kind of wondered if it was a changed environment and you know, because the humidity and everything. I wonder if that affected her health because it wasn't until year two of being here that she just started getting really sick. So I don't know.
1: I've lost her. She's gone.
0: Oh, no. I mean, it's going from a dry climate to a very humid climate. That probably affected her in some way.
1: I could ask her, but I'm afraid that's going to be $20. That was my introductory reading. I could try to channel her back, but I'm afraid $20 is what it's going to cost.
0: No, but like, I'm serious. This lady on TikTok that does the readings, she actually did one for free recently.
1: So did I.
0: She did it for her husband's friend. They were at his house, and this fish went up to her and said, hey, how's it going? How's it going? I need to talk to you. And she didn't want to tell the husband's friend because she didn't want to sound crazy.
1: Wise choice. That's the wisest thing I've heard from her so far.
0: And this clownfish said, I need a friend. And so eventually she said, well, what kind of friend do you want? And it said it wanted a cowfish or something, a different type of fish, and wanted a specific colored cowfish.
1: I don't think we say that anymore.
0: No.
1: I don't think that's how we
0: say it. No, I'm serious. That's exact. I could play you the video where she's like, yeah. And it wanted like a gray one or something, you know, and a very friendly one. And so eventually she warmed up to the friend and said, I need to tell you something. Your clownfish. Yeah. Your clownfish wants you to get it a pal, another fish. And he did it.
1: Charlie, I quit. I just can't. We're talking. I'm having to engage in and try somehow to take seriously a conversation about a person talking to a fish.
0: No, well, she did. She did.
1: I'm not even gonna put my note. I gotta go. My brain. I just can't take it.
0: Oh, come on! But seriously, look her up. I can't. You know, I can.
1: No. I've heard enough about her for the rest of my life. I never want to hear this story again.
0: She is so good. And she is on TikTok. You can find her and get your advice.
1: She's bat-ass crazy.
0: No.
1: Clearly. She's talking to fish.
0: I believe she probably did talk to the fish because the fish looked happy. She showed a video of the fish after the new friend came into the tank, and they looked very happy together.
1: How does the fish never changes its facial expression? Yeah. Let me ask you this. Let me see how gullible you are on things. If I were to... Let me take my shoe off.
0: Okay. No. Her name...
2: Hey, Tommy. I'm your left shoe. Boy, I sure would like some new laces.
0: No.
1: Do you believe my shoe is talking to me? Look, the tongue is moving.
0: No, stop.
2: Hey,
0: no, but
2: I can't believe she doesn't believe I'm real.
0: This lady, like, she comes across very sincere. Her name is Lori Cowan. L-O-R-I Cowan, C-O-W-E-N.
1: Who is writing this down? Why are we getting spelling?
0: You can find her on TikTok. You can find her website. You can request a session. She actually sounds very sincere.
1: A handgun.
0: Well,
1: blow my brains
0: out. The reason I was investigating her is because I thought I was wanting Charlie to hire her for Poochamania, but I haven't approached him with that.
1: Good luck on that.
0: Wouldn't you want to know what your dog's thinking? And bring the dog up to her and she'll give you a reading.
1: That is the side of Poochamania that I will never walk on if she's over there.
0: Oh,
1: would not be able to believe it. But you'll believe that. This woman talking to a fish. I just totally channeled your cat, Abby, here. Live.
0: No,
1: impromptu.
0: I don't believe you.
1: And you don't believe me?
0: I don't believe you.
1: I've got to be some wacky chick who talks to fish, but you believe that. The problem is I'm not on YouTube. That is the key to Beth's believability.
0: Well, she also talked about the worst cat session she had. It was a demon cat she had to deal with. Yeah.
1: Well, no F and S. All cats are like that.
0: No, cats are nice. They're beautiful. Yeah, you need to get yourself a cat. Where's the cat distribution center you need one?
1: If only there were a shower here that I could hang myself in.
0: Oh, stop. There is right behind you.
1: Oh, yeah, that's right. Oh, good. Thanks for reminding me. All right, let me go take care of that. Beth will be right back here on the TNA Show.
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4: 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Look for some roadway construction on Highway 501 beachbound from Highway 544 to Myrtle Ridge. 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I'm Trip West on Wave 104.1.
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3: It's a bad weekend if you're a beer, that is for sure, because there will be a pummeling of beers this weekend.
4: Will there be? Because as...
3: Won't there be?
4: I don't know. We learned that the Gen Zers aren't drinking. Only the Millennials and the Gen Xers.
3: Yeah, I heard that they're... then the drinking is down with that age group, which, you know, whatever. It is what it is. Keeps prices down for me.
4: Yeah, we'll have to make up the difference, I guess.
3: But the ones that are drinking, are they ruining beer in general and how we drink it?
4: Uh-oh.
3: Is Gen Z the most obnoxious generation of all? And I don't mean each one individually, but just in general.
4: Well, I think so. A little bit, because they're very anti-drinking, and they say they're anti-drinking because their millennial and Gen X parents are, you know, drinkers. So that's why they don't drink.
3: And that's, you know, that's fine. Well, you know, if they don't want to drink, that's fine. That's not the obnoxious part of it.
4: They are also the generation known for hand-holding in the office place. A lot of managers complain that they have to hand-hold at all times with their Gen Zers. And,
3: oh, like not literal hand-holding, like, but, oh, I sure do like you.
4: Yes, but make sure every second that they're doing, that they're on task. And the third thing is Gen Z is the generation that had their parent go with them to a job interview. That wasn't a millennial that did that. That was a Gen Zer that started that trend.
3: Yeah, that's friggin' insane.
4: Mm-hmm. Yeah.
3: Like, you're hiring, you're the person hiring, and a person comes in with their parent. Now, we're talking about someone 18 years old. This is a grown man or woman at that point. And they bring their parent in. Are you going to continue the interview?
4: Nope. That's it.
3: Yeah.
4: Or no. Say, hey, I'd say to the parent, hey, you want a job? I'll give you the job.
3: That's a non-starter right out of the gate for me. And maybe a lesson for them. Like, hey, next time you go to an interview, if you get to the interview phase of this whole thing, don't bring a parent.
4: Yeah. I mean,
3: grow the F up.
4: I will say, I did have one interviewee once come into the job interview, and the parent dropped them off and waited in the car.
3: Yeah, are you hiring someone who can't get here?
4: Yeah, you need to have a license to be able to do the work here.
3: Like, hey, we had something pop up. We need you to come in. Oh, I can't. But, you know, that's why the Lord made Uber.
4: Mm-hmm, that's true. Well, you can't Uber our vans. What are you going to do?
3: True.
4: Uber driver, I need you to Uber the Wave van to the next event for me.
3: Yeah, that's going to be a deal breaker. You know, we have expectations.
4: Yes.
3: But the Gen Zers who are drinking, is this a faux pas?
4: Mm-hmm.
3: I don't know one way or the other. You tell me. So according to, this is of course a TikTok trend because no one has an original idea anymore. We just get all our ideas off TikTok.
4: Oh, it's so annoying.
3: But they're ordering beer with ice.
4: Oh my gosh, why are you watering down your beer?
3: Adding ice is the most refreshing way to drink a beer, according to not obviously every single Gen Zer, but this is a Gen Z thing.
4: No. If you need a cold beer, you put it in your fridge. That's what you do.
3: No, if you want a cold beer, Beth.
4: In the freezer for a little bit.
3: You can do that, but the best way to drink beer, in my opinion, I'm not trying to tell anybody how to live their life.
4: Mm-hmm.
3: It's always in a cooler. That's the best beer.
4: Yeah. Okay.
3: And then once that ice starts to melt out a little bit and you got that freezing cold water in there, that is, to me, the best beer you can get. The one that you dig in the cooler and you go to the bottom and get one. Pull that bad boy up and it's refreshing all the time.
4: Yeah, I just think it's a faux pas to water down your beer.
3: Yeah. Now, I'll say this. Good buddy of mine, owned the bar up in the Bronx, been in the bar business his entire life. He's retired down here now.
4: Mm-hmm.
3: Sometimes when we go get a beer, he will take four or five ice cubes and put it in an IPA. He will do that, which is why I question whether or not this is, you know, a giant faux pas, because You know, my buddy is as much of a beer expert as anybody, right?
4: Well, just because you own a bar doesn't mean you're an expert. Is he a brewer?
3: I would say he's an expert. He served beer every single day.
4: But we have to ask a brewmaster if that's the correct way to drink it. I wish Kyle from Crooked Hammock could call us in right now.
3: Yeah, I mean, the brewmaster is going to be picky on how he wants you to drink his beer. We're talking about beer in general. Any kind of beer. I mean, if I were, I don't know, maybe I'm camping or something, and there's no way to cool. I don't know.
4: It's just weird.
3: Especially, and depending on what kind of beer, too, because if you're drinking a light lager, that's going to be
4: really watery.
3: Bad. But if you're drinking some kind of heavy IPA,
4: Guinness?
3: You could, for me, I don't know, Guinness, it might water Guinness down, too. Now that I drink double IPAs, like Guinness is like drinking milk. It's no longer bitter to me at all. But, like, I think, you know, like double IPAs are like one of the citrusy ones. I don't think that kills it if you have to.
4: What do you think about adding tequila to your Corona beer? Like, people will, you get a Corona, right? You drink a little of the Corona, then you add, like, 2 shots of tequila into it.
3: Jesus
4: And some
3: Christ.
4: Lime. That's a trend, too. Haven't you heard of this trend?
3: Are you doing this?
4: Yes, I've done it before. It tastes
3: so
4: delicious.
3: So you're the trend, like, because I've never heard anybody else do that.
4: Yes, people have done this. I'm not the trend.
3: That's like 2 shots
4: 2
3: of tequila?
4: 2 shots of tequila, you put it into your Corona, you add some lime, and you down it. It's really good. You've never tried that?
3: No wonder you weren't able to operate on Sunday.
4: What do you mean?
3: Oh, you know exactly. You didn't get off the couch all day Sunday.
4: No, I wasn't able to operate because I mixed things. I did rum, vodka, and tequila. You don't mix rum, vodka, and tequila together.
3: You're like an alcoholic garbage disposal.
4: I was like, why not? That would be an interesting mixture.
3: Well, I think Sunday's a lesson on why not. Like, you weren't able to get off the couch.
4: Poor
3: Ross,
4: bad.
3: The one day he had with you, you're green around the gills all day.
4: Yeah, he was very sad.
3: Yeah.
4: Oh, well.
3: Offering up no action.
4: No action.
3: Yeah, so, Ross had to pay for your transgressions on Saturday for your drinking choices.
4: Yeah, and I ate all his pickles, except for 5 that I left behind, so.
3: How nice of you. Hey, Ross, do you want some prime pickles? Sure. And then you eat them all and it gets sick. Such a chick thing to do. I don't want any fries. I'm getting fries. I'm getting my fries. I've got 3 left.
4: Yep, that's how it always is.
3: So, but adding ice, they say, is controversial. But others say literally any chilling method is fine, except ice cubes. You're lucky if you're at a place that has refrigerated lines. Now, that's nice.
4: Jason Dorman just said, add some salt to the icy water in your cooler. It lowers the temp even further.
3: Really?
4: I'm going to try that. What type of ice? Any salt? Do you get the special salt?
3: I'm sure it's a cheap iodine stuff. I didn't know that made it colder.
4: Yeah.
3: But then do you have like gritty salt all over your hands?
4: I wonder, should I get Himalayan salt? Ooh.
3: I wouldn't get all expensive with it, Beth. We're talking about beer in a cooler. Himalayan salt's like expensive, right?
4: Yeah, it is, but it's worth it.
3: So in a recent poll, nearly 1 in 3 young adults admitted to putting their pints on ice, and 20% said that they find the idea of adding ice to beer and wine is refreshing. I guess it's your beer. Enjoy it how you want.
4: I don't even like doing that to sangria, adding ice. If you want your sangria to be even colder, then you get the fruit and you freeze it and then put it in the sangria. And that will be your ice.
3: Says most people are doing this with light beers.
4: Water then.
3: You're basically, there's not a whole lot of taste in there already. And then you're going to water it down.
4: Where's a brewmaster when we need one? We need to know the truth. Is this, in fact, the way to drink beer?
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2: From the Axelrod and Associates Traffic Center, we remain accident-free along the Grand Strand. Look for some roadway construction on Highway 501 beachbound from Highway 544 to Myrtle Ridge. Are you having issues with troublesome wildlife like snakes, squirrels, bats, moles, or other wildlife? 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I'm Trip West on Wave 104.1.
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1: Beth just told me a horrifying tale during the commercial break, and she almost repeated this crime. And had you done it, Beth, I might have called the police non-emergency line on you myself. You saw some video or something. You with the videos, man. You find, I don't know what's going on with your algorithm. You find the dumbest stuff.
2: No, no. I went out of my way looking for it. I was looking for an easy way to cook a steak, right?
1: Uh-huh. And, by the way, steak, one of the easiest things to cook, just the way it's supposed to be cooked. But okay,
2: so,
1: go ahead.
2: So basically, you know, Ross left steak behind for me. And he's like, oh, there's some steaks if you want to cook them up tonight. And, you know, me being me, I'm not the best chef. We all know that, right?
1: Right. And Ross knows this.
2: Mm-hmm.
1: Yet makes the suggestion for you to cook. Is he suffering from Alzheimer's? Has he had a stroke?
2: I think he's wishing that maybe I'll get better with cooking if I keep trying.
1: Oh.
2: So.
1: Like he should like show you how and then let you test it out.
2: Yeah.
1: Not let you come up with your own.
2: Yes.
1: Like plans for it.
2: So, you know, I was under the impression he wasn't coming home early from work. So I, you know, started my dinner making mashed potatoes. And I looked for a video on how to cook a steak well and do it easy.
1: Yeah.
2: Right?
1: Yeah. No, go ahead.
2: And this guy, he put the steak in a boiling pot of water.
1: Not a sous vide.
2: No,
1: like
2: just a boiling pot of water.
1: That man's diabolical.
2: And then after he boiled, I can't remember how many minutes he left it boiling.
1: Yeah.
2: And then after it was boiled, he's like, it'll look all grayish. That means it's cooked through and through. And then you want to fry it on either side in butter, a pan of butter.
1: Yeah.
2: And then you'll have a nice crisp outer layer.
1: That sounds terrible.
2: And I thought about trying it, but I'm like, no, I have a feeling it's going to go down really bad.
1: Yeah. Thankfully, you're the better thought fairy floated by.
2: And then I decided to do scrambled eggs and mashed potatoes, which scrambled eggs you can't ruin.
1: That is such a bad. You should do an Instagram just based on the crap that you make. Do something. I would follow that if you like, you're like, all right, today for dinner, like, because no one would ever guess like those two things together. We're going to make mashed potatoes and scrambled eggs.
2: And then I added ranch to the mashed potatoes because I didn't have enough butter.
1: Okay. Because why not?
2: And so Ross,
1: to be honest, that probably is not terrible.
2: Yeah, it's actually really good. Ross came home and he's like, why is there a mound of mashed potatoes in the refrigerator? I'm like, well, and mashed potatoes and eggs.
1: A mound.
2: Mm-hmm. Yes.
1: Well, thank you on behalf of, for all of the cows who have given up their lives for us to enjoy delicious steak.
2: Yes.
1: Thank you for not dishonoring their memory. By boiling.
2: Yeah, I'm shocked you didn't know about boiling steak.
1: I'm glad I did. Well, now I do know about it, and I'm disappointed. I mean, things are bad in the world right now, but when we get to the point where we're boiling steaks, I mean, society is truly, truly over. Give me my cardboard sign. I'm ready to go out on the corner and wave it around. The end is near.
2: So if it looks, it's because the guy on the video said if it looks gray, that means you cooked it properly. But as I'm like looking on Google, it says if it looks gray, that means it's an unappetizing texture.
1: Yeah, that's well. I mean, technically, you can bake like put a steak in the oven, and if you don't sear it, it's going to have a gray, a gray look to it. But I mean, you want to sear it to keep those juices in there.
2: And then I had a secondary idea. If I wasn't going to boil it, I thought, well, what if I just put it in the crock pot? I thought, well, maybe I can put it in the crock pot and it'll taste
1: now,
2: good.
1: Now, you would do that with a roast.
2: Yeah, I've done it with a roast, but I thought, I wonder if the steak would be just as good.
1: Oh, my God. What is Ross doing with his ideas? Like, hey, Beth, make this delicious but delicate cut of meat if you have time.
2: It might have been a waste of money if I had done that. But I wanted to see if it worked.
1: You know what? I don't know that it would have been a waste of money because I feel like you might have still eaten it.
2: I would have eaten it. You're right. But he wouldn't have. I would have two steaks and one eat and one not.
1: There's got to be some department, you know, there's in the police department, there's, you know, burglary units and, you know, different kind of units, traffic units, this, that, and the other. There's got to be some unit for folks who just, like a travesty of justice when it comes to, like, boiling steak.
2: Mm-hmm.
1: There's got to be a culinary department in the at the police department somehow.
2: Yes.
1: These things just can't go unchecked.
2: I know. I don't know how. You know what? Why haven't people red flagged that video? You would think they would. Because usually if there's a video that's wrong, people will flag it to be taken off the site.
1: Yeah. They just like raid that guy's house SWAT style and take any instrument that would give him access to the internet. Mm-hmm. And just take it out of there. Like they snatch up cars. If you're selling drugs, they snatch your car up. And just take it and use it for the police. Like, go in there and get everything that guy's got that connects to the internet and haul it out of his house.
2: But, you know, he's not the only one. Like, someone reposted his video and said, I will no longer be lighting the barbecue. I'm boiling my steak from now on.
1: Yeah, because why enjoy it? Why make something delicious? You know, let's ruin it.
2: Mm-hmm. Yeah, no, it went viral, the boiling of the steak.
1: Viral good or viral bad?
2: Viral good. Everyone's like reposting it. Mm. You know what, though? It could be just the new Gen Z movement because the Gen Zer is the one who taught us how to boil the steak.
1: All right. I'm officially ready to go buy property in Wyoming somewhere and not, you know, where you can't see any neighbors. You're just surrounded by nature.
2: Yes.
1: And just disconnect myself because I can't handle the dumbass.
2: I mean, and one other person said this is a 5-star trick.
1: Not Michelin star.
2: Nope, just 5-star.
1: It's a 5-brown star.
2: I know. I can't believe people are really into this.
1: It's insane. What does this world come to?
2: Mm-hmm.
1: Damn, internet's ruined everything.
2: Well, it's because everyone's like me. They want to do the easiest way possible. You know, let's get it done easy.
1: My guy. Steak is ridiculously easy to cook.
2: Oh, no. I think I'd ruin it. I haven't even attempted it because I know I'd ruin it.
1: Mm. Well, one of these days, if you want me to show you how, you'll be blown away by how easy it is.
2: Mm-hmm.
1: And it will be done right, and then you'll actually enjoy it.
2: Maybe.
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6: 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Here at the Freedom Boat Club, located in North Myrtle Beach at the Harbor Gate Marina, we'll have a high tide at 2:20 this afternoon, and our low tide will be at 8:40 p.m. The sun will set at 8:14 and rise in the morning at 6:08. Currently along our beaches from Little River Inlet down to Merle's Inlet and 20 nautical miles out. The winds are out of the southeast at 5 to 10 knots, and we've got seas at 2 to 3 feet. This has been your Marine Report, brought to you by the Freedom Boat Club, where the boat is waiting.
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1: All right, Beth, from time to time, as you know, we get an email in the old inbox asking for us to give a little insight on a situation. As a reminder, we are not therapists or doctors or qualified in any way to answer these, but just treat our insight as that as a good friend and probably just largely ignore it anyway. Tommy and Beth. My father's not doing well and having some serious health problems. I have 5 siblings who he plans to meet with this weekend. I'm sure he's going to talk about what happens if and when he passes on. I have a feeling he's going to tell me I won't get any inheritance if I continue to date or marry my boyfriend.
2: Okay, cut off the boyfriend.
1: Wow, what a cold, frigid monster you are.
2: There are certain circumstances where I choose my family over the person, you know?
1: Well, when does your family choose you and trust you to be an adult and to make your adult decisions? Are they controlling after your...
2: A great example is, had I given my ex-husband a chance after he cheated, my family would have lost a lot of respect. And I felt like, you know, a lot of people would have lost respect. So I chose my family over him.
1: I understand that, you know, they would have lost some respect.
2: Well,
1: and I think you would have been in. I thought you're in, now knowing what I know.
2: Yeah.
1: Insane to go through it in the first place.
2: Yeah.
1: However, it's still your decision to make.
2: Well, absolutely. But I mean, I remember that weekend clearly because it was a crazy weekend, having to get an attorney and a realtor all in the same day. And then,
1: ass day.
2: Yeah. And my sister and mom saying, hey, you know, if you take that guy back, we're not going to help you anymore. And I knew at that point.
1: Help you.
2: Like in life. Like they're not going to stand by me. And I would rather have them stand by me because they have. And I stood by them too over him any day of the week. Yeah. Because, I mean, look what he put me through.
1: Yeah. I mean, it would be a head scratcher if you double dipped into what now is known behavior, especially when you don't do anything about it. And he realizes that. Doesn't matter if I do these things, she's going to come back to me anyway.
2: Exactly.
1: So it would have only gotten worse.
2: And, you know, I always say give a person a second chance, but there's certain things you just can't. You can't give second chances on, you know?
1: There's a lot of red flags before.
2: There were a lot. And here's the thing. With this particular situation, she's saying her dad is not going to give her inheritance.
1: Well, she didn't know that. This sounds like a guess, right?
2: Well, even with a guess, if she feels like her dad's not a big fan of this guy, there's a reason. You know, it's not because he doesn't want to see you happy. It's because he does care about your happiness. I look back at all the red flags I had and all the family members protesting my wedding, and I should have listened.
1: Did they make signs? Go out in front of the... God knows what kind of venue was. It wasn't a church, was it?
2: No, of course not. No, it was a very nice little mini boat. Well, it's like a mini yacht or whatever. We had on Lake Las Vegas. And then we went... Because obviously, people get seasick after, you know, we did the whole, you know, the ceremony. Yeah. We got off the boat to eat at a nice little restaurant right along the lakeside and had an orchestra, like a mini, like violins and a string set playing for us. It was very nice. My sister set it up. That was her taste.
1: I DJ slide at mine. I'm just kidding.
2: Are you serious? No. Okay. But with my wedding, I said I was fine with whatever. And she's like, because initially, we got married at the courthouse, and she's like, you're not going to do that. We're going to do a real wedding. And so she planned it all,
1: Got it. So. Just finishing this up here. I have a feeling he's going to tell me I won't get any inheritance if I continue to date or marry my boyfriend. He's never liked him. There's a lot of money coming my way. Should I choose to break up with my boyfriend? I see what you're saying.
2: So, I mean, first off, money shouldn't determine what you choose in a situation. Period. You know, it should be.
1: You sure? What you didn't have that thought 10 seconds ago?
2: Well, no, because I believe it's not just the money. I think her father is seriously concerned. If that is a bargaining chip, her father is concerned for her future.
1: Right.
2: And so, I mean, your head and your heart have to match. Like, you have to bring them together. If they both say yes, then go forward. If they both say no, or if one says one way and the other says another, there's a reason. And maybe you should take a step back. And how long have you been with this guy? A year?

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1: Oh, I know. 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Oh, man, I should do this for a living.
0: It feels good to be Boatu. 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
3: Otter, you don't like somebody.
4: You can... I feel like a lot of dads know that you tell your daughter that you either A, don't like a guy, and or, you know, she shouldn't date him. And you know how girls do. Guy says something, they double down on it. So that, you know, one way to make sure a bad relationship continues is for you to tell them that they should break up, because they'll double down on it for sure.
3: Maybe.
4: Here's my personal parenting philosophy.
3: Mm-hmm.
4: Three kids. One's already an adult. One will be an adult legally next year. Mentally, may still be in kindergarten. We're still trying to figure that out. But, I've got another guy who's a teenager. So I feel like as once they're legal adults, 18, and, start to provide for themselves, and they're, maybe no longer under the roof, the parenting role pivots a little bit. You now become life coach. Like, here's how I see this situation that you're in. Here are the problems I see that may develop. You've got to be able to make your own decision, because eventually I'll be dead and they won't be able to come to me for this advice. So, I see myself,
3: mm-hmm.
4: Basically a life coach. Here's my picture on it. You're a grown ass man. Make the decision you think is best. You know what I mean? Me controlling them and telling someone who to and not to care about in a relationship seems beyond my reach to me. Because mm-hmm. I'm trying to raise men, not dudes who still need to crawl to daddy to help to make a decision. Mm-hmm. Help them make a decision. I can give them insight, but like tell them what to do. What's going to happen when you're dead? You can't tell them. They don't have someone to tell them what to do anymore. They've got to figure it out themselves. They got to take some live bullets to life.
3: Yes, they do. I mean, you do have to figure it out yourself. But if someone's willing to help you figure that out, so you don't have to make the wrong decision, go with that.
4: Yeah,
3: go with
4: they that. Don't know it. They don't know. All right, in your situation, a little different.
3: I should have listened. And that's the worst thing is when you call those people that protested and you're like, yep, you're right. Yep, you're right. Yep.
4: What happened with you? Everybody told you don't do it, Beth, and you doubled down.
3: No, well,
4: you aren't going to be told who you could and couldn't marry.
3: No, they told me not to marry him after I was already legally married. I can't go back. You want me to annul this now?
4: Yes.
3: And, change everything? No.
4: In hindsight, would you have?
3: Would I have? Well, I should.
4: Knowing what you know now, before the actual ceremony, but after the nuptials.
3: Okay.
4: After the marriage certificate.
3: Okay, knowing what I know now.
4: Yes. You're in between.
3: I mean, there were red flags even before we got to, the red flag was going to that bar and him starting a fight with a bunch of bikers. I should have known that day. And the bikers were just being nice to my friend Jeanette and I. We were just, conversating, and it was such a big deal. And she was single, She wanted to have a relationship with one of those guys. And then he freaked out. So I should have said no after that, but I didn't. I should have said no after we were in the courthouse and the judge's phone rang when it says, does anyone go against the speak now or forever hold your peace? When her phone rang, I should have run, but I didn't listen to the signs.
4: That's a dumb tradition, by the way.
3: It is. But hey, you know what? The signs were all there leading up to that day when I said yes.
4: Mm.
3: So I should have listened to the signs. But knowing what I know now, would I go back and redo? Actually, a lot of things I might redo. I don't know. I had a great time overseas, though. So it was an experience.
4: So anyway, we're in the situation now. Here's what this is how I would handle it. Like, especially since it's a new relationship, downplay the relationship to the dad. Maybe even, say, yeah, we are no longer a thing. Just go under the radar with the relationship.
3: Mm-hmm.
4: If old man's going to kick it here before too long. Get your inheritance and then double back.
3: Well, don't bank on the inheritance. You might not even get that.
4: Right. depends on what the conversation is that they're coming up.

0: or you know, this weekend, because it may or may not pertain to that.
1: Yeah. But, I mean, she's going to need that inheritance to raise her siblings, right?
0: Right. Yeah. Well, no, not raise her siblings. There's five of them. No idea the age group or whatever. But, you know, obviously, if it's a significant inheritance, you know, if your dad's going to mm-hmm. force your hand to play that game, I mean, I would play it.
1: Yeah.
0: With a new relationship.
1: So we have a comment from Corey and Conway. Mm. Tommy's very much correct. You don't let your family contradict who you have feelings about. I mean, don't let them contradict it. But at the same time, if the future is going to be, yeah. here's the inheritance, you're going to have to raise your siblings. I don't want this guy involved in your life when you raise your siblings. You have to consider that at least.
0: Listen, man, your family or your friends can't control who you have feelings for. Because guess what? You can't even control who you have feelings for. Mm-hmm. That doesn't mean you make the decision to go into a relationship, but there are feelings there that you are not in control of. So what kind of control do you think your family or friends have? Because you've got none. You can obviously say, hey, man, I see these red flags. Mm-hmm. You know, this person makes my cells tingle, but I know they're bad news. And you could be adult enough to walk away. But those feelings are still there.
1: Yeah, I don't know. It's a hard one. I think in her situation, if she's looking at having to raise a family.
0: She's 22. She's not thinking about family right now.
1: But she's having to raise her siblings. How old are the
0: siblings?
1: Nobody
0: said that. Where'd you get that?
1: I thought she had said, okay, you know, we're going to talk about my siblings mm-hmm. and his dad.
0: No, it's a meeting of the siblings. They're all getting together to talk to
1: dad. Okay, so they're around the same age. She's not going to have to raise anyone.
0: No idea the age group. We have a group of siblings who I'm assuming she does not have legal custody of any.
1: Because that was my first thought, was he's going to sit her down and say, you have to raise your siblings because I'm not going to be here to do it. Here's some money to do it. Then you have to consider that. If that's the situation, I don't know if it is. But if that's the situation, that's a serious thing to consider.
0: You are a world-class filler in of blanks.
1: I'm serious. I mean, if she has like three or four siblings that are under the age of 18 that she's going to have to raise because her father's dying, and here's the inheritance, you probably don't want to add a boyfriend to that scenario.
0: Yeah, I'm only going on the information given. So, you know, I'm assuming, you know, she is not in charge of anyone because she didn't bring it up. And didn't seem significant enough to put it in the letter. So I'm just going to go with what she said. So mm-hmm. I don't know. I potentially downplay the relationship. See with the old man. It might not. You go to this meeting. It might not even be that.
1: He might just hand over the cash now and say, I want to see you enjoy it while I'm still alive. Enjoy.
0: Here you go, everybody. Here's a brick of cash. All right. I'm going to pull my own plug. Bye.
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3: 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Heavier traffic volume on Highway 501 Beachbound from Academy Drive to University Boulevard and Highway 707 at Bay Road.
2: From the Axelrod and Associates Traffic Center, Scott Axelrod. I'm Trip West on Wave 104.1. 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
2: All right, Beth, it's education time.
3: Okay.
2: I know that you are the sole owner of the mammary glands in the room here, at least the female version of them, but being the area coochologist, I believe my knowledge, even though you have lived your entire life with a pair, my knowledge on them, I believe, exceeds yours.
3: I highly doubt it, but okay.
2: Well, let's put it to the test. How many of them, other than yours, have you handled?
3: Oh my gosh, you're really asking me that question. Well, I mean, I would say probably three or four other pairs, because, you know, people who got augmentation said, yep. Feel this, isn't that amazing? I've had a few of those people.
2: It is very safe to say that I have handled way more than you have.
3: Okay. I'll give you that.
2: All right. And I'm also, and you know, you living day to day with them have some knowledge that would, you know, imply that you know more.
3: Mm-hmm.
2: But I have lived with a woman. I know all the aches and pains and the this and the that and the pros and the cons and the, you know, the things that you think you know. The only thing I will never know is what it's like to tote them around all day. Period. Mm-hmm. That's it. I know everything else when it comes to them. So with that knowledge.
3: Well, you just need to increase your estrogen, make your mammary glands bigger.
2: It wouldn't be as fun with just me.
3: Yeah, I guess.
2: The fun part is the sharing part.
3: Mm-hmm. Yep.
2: I have some more information about boobs. Maybe you can even though you are, you know, you have your own pair, there's some things you don't know about them. Let me help you out with that. Did you know there are four types of nips? Categorized by the way that they protrude.
3: Oh, I did not know that.
2: They're either normal, flat, puffy, or inverted. There's going to be a test later. Just like
3: And who came up with this categorization?
2: The categorization? I don't know. They're just, I mean, I don't know who pinned it.
3: Okay.
2: Like, I mean, who came up with algebra?
3: That's true. Well, you can find a few names attached to a certain type of math formulas. All right.
2: Yeah, I never, didn't really do algebra. Mm-hmm. B, hated algebra, didn't like algebra enough to figure out who came up with that hellish thing. 6% of the people on the planet, not just women, men also, have an extra nip.
3: Hey, wait a minute. In your four nipple types, you miss bumpy nipples as one, because people have little small bumps around their nipples on some people.
2: Yeah, those are ducts.
3: Mm-hmm. Yeah, well, but I mean, that's a categorization. Bumpy nipples, protruding nipples.
2: Yeah.
3: Hairy nipples. There are women that have hairy nipples.
2: That could be any woman. We're just talking about the structure of the actual one itself.
3: Yes.
2: 1-3% of men born with a third nipple. And it's in a weird spot, too. Like, I remember a buddy of mine in the Corps had one, like, on the side, like, where Ross has his meat tag.
3: Yeah.
2: That's where his third nipple was.
3: Okay, on the side.
2: This is weird.
3: Of the rib cage. Yeah. That works.
2: A good pair of D cups weighs 15 pounds.
3: No way.
2: Yeah, that's a lot.
3: Are we sure about that?
2: Pretty sure.
3: I want to put that to the test. I think it depends.
2: Me too. Let's. I constantly want to experiment that.
3: I think we need to weigh these. 100%. So I'm not buying it.
2: 100%. The average woman, tell me if this is true or not with you, owns 6 bras.
3: The average? I would think it'd be more than that, but okay. Maybe. Maybe only 6.
2: Bras are, they are multi-wear things, like jeans. I don't wash my jeans every day. I only probably wear jeans. I'll wear them a couple times during the week, wash them on the weekend.
3: I mean, I have more than six, but okay.
2: Oh, you do?
3: Yeah.
2: Like a lot more, or?
3: I would say probably 14 different bras.
2: Oh, okay. The bra market is huge.
3: Oh, yeah. I mean, why do you think Victoria's Secrets exist?
2: $16 billion a year women spend on bras.
3: Makes sense.
2: I saw some survey that's kind of related here that women are wanting to, you know, or not, you know, they're trying to get us to a point where it is legal for you to walk around without a top on. Are you, would you be, some women are for, some women are against. Which side of the fence are you on? Now, remember, it's not mandatory. Mm-hmm. It's just if you got the notion, you could.
3: I mean, people can do whatever they want to do. It's their body. It's their choice. But I know where there's probably a lot of parents that don't want to expose their small kids to that. But
2: yeah,
3: if we started as a culture where it was okay, then it would have been fine from the beginning.
2: But I feel like it may lose some of the luster that we enjoy when you see a surprise boob. You know, there's a massive endorphin rush. I know there is for me. I don't know. I can't speak for everyone else. Like, whoa, look at that.
3: I feel like it should be more culturally accepted to not have your, you know, swimsuit top on when you're at the beach. Why can't you take it off and be fine? Why can't we be more like Europe in that sense? They're just breasts.
2: Yeah, they haven't turned to stone over there by seeing them.
3: Yeah, I mean, the only difference between your breasts and my breasts are they're a little bit bigger, but you could get yours bigger too, like I said, with estrogen. You need to increase your estrogen.
2: It's not entirely true.
3: Yeah.
2: You're more glandular than we are.
3: Well, but you can increase your size.
2: Size?
3: Like, especially men that want to transition to being women, they change their intake of estrogen and other things to develop more.
2: But they can't all of a sudden produce milk because they want to be called Sarah.
3: I thought there was...
2: Those boobs are fake news.
3: Hold on.
2: No, they can't produce milk. If you're biologically born a male.
3: Yes, men can produce milk, but it is not common. Yes, male lactation's a thing. Thank you very much.
2: This is news to me.
3: Yes, male lactation's a thing, especially for men with hormonal imbalances.
2: That's the work of the devil right there. What?
3: Yes, you can look it up. Look up male lactation. It's out there.
2: I gotta ask my ChatGPT that. All right, hold on. Let's see what my ChatGPT says.
3: It has been previously reported that men with and without known diseases can produce milk. That's from the National Institute of Health. That's a government website. Granted, the government's not always truthful, but in this case, I don't think they would lie to us.
2: Well, it is the government, right? All right, let's see. Here we go. Are there men that can lactate? Yes,
3: lactate. You don't believe me? I'm better than ChatGPT. ChatGPT gets it wrong sometimes.
2: There, Beth. You're the smart one.
3: I know, but I am going to say ChatGPT gets it wrong quite a few times, especially when I look up trivia type things. I'm like, I have to rewrite that now.
2: Yeah, that is true. It's uncommon and usually requires specific conditions. Good God, what are the conditions so that I may avoid them vigorously?
3: Hormonal imbalances. Yeah. So don't take extra estrogen, Tommy.
2: I take zero.
3: Don't take any more.
2: Like one measurement of estrogen is more than I've ever taken.
3: Yeah.
2: Pituitary gland disorders, hormone therapy, blah, blah, blah, blah. Physical stimulation.
3: Mm-hmm.
2: In rare cases, prolonged stimulation can cause the body to start producing small amounts of milk.
3: Yes. Let's get you to that point. Let's test out the theory. We want to see it firsthand. Oh, I love this. Inducing lactation. Men can breastfeed too. That's from Colorado Surrogacy. Yeah.
2: Who wants dude milk?
3: Oh, man. Can you imagine going to, you know, they have the milk banks. Can you imagine going to one of those as a woman because you can't lactate and you find out, it's from a man. It's male lactation that they just sent me.
2: I feel like if you had, when you met Ross and you guys first got down and dirty and he lactated, you'd probably break up with him.
3: No.
2: You wouldn't tell him why.
3: No, that's not true. If he had an underlying issue, I'd listen to what the issue was and move forward.
2: I feel like it's a deal breaker with most chicks all of a sudden. And girl, can you believe he lactated on me? What? Oh my God.
3: He might have to wear a certain type of bra so it's not coming out of his shirt. But
2: you'd be all over the gram with that one. You'd never live that down. Extreme stress or starvation. Transgender women. Because of all the estrogen and stuff.
3: Oh, by the way, the milk that's produced by males, it's not the same as female breast milk. So you really, I mean.
2: Is it salty?
3: I don't know. I don't know. They don't specify why it's slightly different.
2: That would be the worst thing ever.
3: Mm-hmm. Yeah.
2: My mind, I learned something today.
3: Yes, you did.
2: Wow.
3: Congratulations.
2: That's a nightmare. I wish I could unlearn it.
3: Mm-hmm.
2: But I guess a tick more knowledgeable now, on the breasticles.
3: So now you know what to avoid in the future.
2: Buddy, I avoid man boobs altogether anyway, so it's nothing I'm going to stumble on.
3: And some drugs, including antipsychotics and heart medications, can contribute to this side effect of inducing lactation. Hopefully you're not on any of those.
2: Oh my God, what a
3: nightmare. Or cirrhosis of the liver, more of a reason not to drink. Cirrhosis of the liver can lead to male lactation.
2: What a nightmare to find out all of a sudden you're producing milk.
3: Your buddies would
2: destroy you.
3: And then you could say, oh, those years of drinking, not only do I have cirrhosis, I'm lactating.
2: You could never hang out with your guy. Once they caught wind of that, you'd never be able to hang out with him again. Like anything you said, oh yeah, is that right there, Milky? You know what I mean? You would never live that down.
3: I would hope that's not the case. But yeah, you're right.
2: You'd have to start a new friend group and just hope that, you know, like if you have a brother, he doesn't find out because it will be the top of the conversation every time you're hanging around.
3: You would have to move.
2: Hey, what's up there, Milk Duds?
3: You would have to move and change your name so no one remembered.
2: God, what a nightmare. Anyway, well, I set out to educate you on boobs, Beth, and here I am.
3: Being astonished.
2: The educated.
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4: 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Look for heavier traffic volume on Highway 501 beachbound from 4th Avenue in Conway to University Boulevard, Dick Pond Road at the Swing Bridge in Socastee, and International Drive by Ocean Bay Middle School.
5: From the Axelrod and Associates Traffic Center, Scott Axelrod. 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
1: I guess it doesn't matter how old you are. You're always old to somebody relative to how young the person is you're talking to. Because if you are in middle school, someone who is in high school may not be old, but they're a lot older, even though they're only like 2-3 years apart.
2: Yeah.
1: They seem, you know, very old. If you're talking to someone who's 21, they may consider someone in their early 30s old.
2: Oh, yeah.
1: I remember when I was, I must have been like 22 or something. And there was a girl that was kind of interested in me, but she was 32. 32 is crazy young.
2: Yeah.
1: But at the time when I was 21, 22, I was like, oh my God, she's like way too old for me.
2: Well, she was a lot older than you. I mean, she's almost 10 years older.
1: But still, you know, a young woman at the time. But to me, as a 21, 22-year-old, you know, that seemed very old to me then. So I guess you're always old relative to, you know, who the judge is in that scenario. But according to, if you really want to feel old, just talk to a kid. Because no matter what, you're old.
2: No.
1: Doesn't matter if you're 25, 35, 55, 65, you're old to the kids.
2: I think back to when I was like 21, hanging out with my youngest nephew.
1: Yeah.
2: He used to think I was his sister, and I was in my 20s. He's like, you're my big sister. And I was like, I don't know. You're right, but it depends on the kid you're talking to.
1: You can be the cool old person. But you're still old. It doesn't mean they don't like you. It doesn't mean you're running them away or they're scared of you.
2: Well, I mean, according to my mom, he thought like I was around his age, a little bit older at that time in my 20s.
1: All right, Beth, you look very young.
2: Okay? Back then I was very, you know, it was weird though.
1: A kid recently told someone they were old because they were born in the 1900s.
2: Oh, yeah, I've heard that before.
1: It is kind of, you think about it, you know, all of my kids were, you know, my oldest was born in 97. But, you know, the other ones are in like 2008 and 2010.
2: Mm-hmm.
1: So, you know, they're, you know, when you say your birthday, 19 something or other, it just sounds old.
2: It does. You're right.
1: Even if you're if you were born in 2002 and a friend of yours was born in 1999, just the 19 part makes them seem so much older than they really were.
2: Oh, yeah. That's kind of sad to think about.
1: Yeah. It's, you know, it's just the, you know, it's the verbal rapping on the present.
2: Also, when someone says that they remember dial-up, that's when you can be like, oh, you're old. Because a lot of the young people don't know what dial-up is.
1: Oh, of course, yeah. A teacher got called old because she told her students she saw the original Shrek in a movie theater.
2: Oh, that's bad.
1: You have to think, though, you know, their life experience, everything they've ever known in her life is, you know, you could almost count on two hands, like their entire life experience. And then they look back at things that they did just a couple of years ago. Seems like an eternity to them. When to us, it's just been a couple of years ago.
2: Yeah, that's true.
1: Someone got called old by a kid because they used to have VHS tapes.
2: Oh, that's messed up. It's retro cool. Come on, collect the VHS.
1: And, well, yeah, but they were the technology when this person had them.
2: Oh.
1: Someone else got called old because they knew what a DVD was.
2: What?
1: They didn't even have one, just knew what it was.
2: Oh, man.
1: A kid called someone old because they still use CDs in their car. You know what? I agree with the kid.
2: No. Okay. Some people are driving older cars and they're like, you know, I'm going to use what's in my car.
1: I still have a CD player in my car. Its primary use is to hold my phone holder.
2: I mean,
1: you got a little wedge in there that's, you know, that's where my phone goes. My phone holder slides into. Yeah.
2: Do you remember back in the day we used to like burn music onto CDs?
1: Oh, yeah.
2: That was a thing.
1: When I was club DJing, I stole the hell out of songs on LimeWire.
2: Yes.
1: Every week I'd go and see one of the new songs.
2: Mm-hmm.
1: And then, you know, you just hope that you're not recording the version that somewhere in the middle of the song, some guy, it's DJ so-and-so. You know what I mean? Like, you would run into those every now and then.
2: Mm-hmm.
1: Let's see. A woman got called old because she had stamps in her purse. You still need stamps?
2: Yeah, you do. And they have the brand new Jimmy Carter stamp out right now.
1: Sounds weird hearing the word new and Jimmy Carter together.
2: Yeah, they just released it. Did you know it's 78 cents for a stamp now?
1: Holy crap.
2: Yeah, I saw that because I was like, oh, I might, you know, buy this Jimmy Carter stamp. Nope, I'm too cheap.
1: Oh, on the rare occasions I see the stamps in the house, or I get asked to buy, you know, pick up stamps because I'm going to the store, and it still strikes me like, what the hell are we using stamps for? But some of the places that we have to pay bills, you can't pay electronically, like our HOA dues.
2: Yeah, isn't that ridiculous? You know what I do to avoid that? I actually drive to the HOA every month, and I give them the check in person. And they only accept check.
1: Right.
2: They don't do cash or anything else.
1: Yeah.
2: It's like, what? What are we living in?
1: So inconvenient.
2: Oh, Samuel said, I'm calling myself old for having to type the entire website out. The whole www.
1: Oh,
2: and
1: my
2: everything.
1: God. That 100% right there. If you're saying, oh, man, you got to check out this new website. And, oh, yeah, what is it? And you start it with www, you're old.
2: Yeah, that's bad.
1: You don't need to do that anymore.
2: You know what's kind of interesting, though? So when you're looking for specific websites, and I learned this morning because I had to, you know, put together a commercial really quickly before we started our show. And, you know, I cut off because you know how they say the website and then slash this and then dash that and all this nonsense that you can just do that first word after that slash and it'll get you to exactly where you need to be.
1: Yeah. Or you just put it in Google.
2: Yeah.
1: The name of the business or whatever it is you're looking for, and it will click you to the link.
2: Even if you're like slightly off in what you type, it'll get you there every time.
1: All right. So none of us are kids. But when you hear someone your age say that they do a thing or this is, you know, they have a thing and you're like, Jesus, how old are you? But they're the same age as you, you know, give or take. And but they do something, they're your age, but they do something or have something that makes you think that they're really old. What is that thing? Like, I got a friend who still has, and not the new one, the old one, flip phone.
2: No, well, that's probably because they're trying to be retro cool.
1: They just never jumped on the phone train. Like, he's got a phone.
2: Yeah.
1: But it is 9 times out of 10 in a drawer at the house. When he goes out, he has no phone with him, doesn't bring it around, can't send a text, can't really look anything up online. I mean, it is like a journey back to the 90s.
2: He is living the life. If he, you know what?
1: I told him that. Doesn't have an email address.
2: Yes. If we could all be like that, I would do it in a second.
1: I said, I'm laughing at you right now, but I am also envious of you right now.
2: Yeah. Well, and you can do that if you're retired, but if you're in the job force, you can't do that anymore.
1: Like, if I want to go have a beer with this guy, I have to text his wife.
2: That's kind of neat.
1: Or send a raven.
2: Well, but
1: or
2: then
1: something.
2: I feel bad for his wife, because if I were his wife, I'd be like, I'm not your answering service.
1: She does say something to that effect every now and then, you know, if she feels like his assistant or whatever, but, you know, for whatever, you know, it works for him. So, but yeah, you know, the guy is not an old guy, but that makes him seem like older.
2: Yeah. By the way, Kelsey and Surfside sent us an audio message. Is it? Do we have time? Or
1: audio message?
2: I know.
1: Whoa.
2: That makes me feel old by saying that. Here it is.
3: I saw that because there's a
4: guys. I'm so old that when I started driving, they were just starting to make CD players in a car, and I didn't have a CD player in my car, so I had to buy a Walkman that had a cassette tape attachment, and we would plug the cassette tape into the cassette player and then put a CD into the Walkman. And then you had to study the Walkman so it didn't skip while you were driving. And that's how you played music in your car.
2: I love that.
1: I had the same thing. I had the same thing. And I guess I'm older than you because there weren't CD players in cars when I got mine. It was cassette.
2: Oh, period. I thought you were going to say 8-track or something.
1: Why don't you go F yourself?
2: No. Well, have you ever seen? Well, there's got to be a car that had an 8-track back in the day.
1: Yeah, there was.
2: That's like the 70s.
1: Yeah.
2: That's the 70s.
1: I wasn't driving in the 70s, you dick.
2: Oh, my God. Okay, sorry. Well, you were a passenger. Didn't you see one of those?
1: What?
2: Yeah, as a passenger, you never saw any of those?
1: Yeah, you know what, Beth? I didn't have a CD player in my covered wagon. You know, there's no time for that. I had to hitch the horses and stuff. Get on my bicycle with the one giant big wheel and the teeny tiny back wheel as I pushed a circle with a stick through the streets. That was me back in the day.
2: By the way, Kelsey says she's only 38, too. She's young.
1: Yeah. Mm-hmm. I knew I was older than her because I remember having that technology.
2: And then Samuel's like, Beth says Tommy got the first car from Henry Ford himself.
1: That's right. One, very first one off the line. That was me.
2: Oh, that probably was a fun car back then.
1: Now that I think about it, I even faked the funk because when CD players came out or CDs were first coming out, they were like, whoa, this is technologically advanced, da da da da. And I didn't have a CD player in my car, but I damn sure had a CD hanging from my rearview mirror. Like, yes, I do have the CD player you speak of.
2: Mm-hmm. That's hardcore.
1: It was sitting there like a disco ball.
2: You know what? I think maybe I'm old too, because do you remember you would have those face plates on your stereo and you would pop it out so no one would steal it?
1: Yeah.
2: I remember those.
1: We had one on the van we just had. That was in there most recently.
2: Uh-huh.
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1: Facebook fan page poll question. We were looking for things that someone you know does, and they're about the same age as you. You know, maybe they're up in years, but not, you know, not elderly, but something that they do or have makes them seem older than they really are. I was telling about a buddy of mine who's still got a flip phone, not like a newer flip phone, because I know there's a newer version of a flip phone that's out right now. Well, nope, we're talking about one from the 90s, somehow still works when he uses it, because most of the time it's in a drawer somewhere. It's just not interested in participating in all the social media and the this and the that and the other. If you want to call that guy to go out and have a beer, you got to call his wife.
2: Mm-hmm.
1: So, you know, seems like he's, makes him seem a little older than he actually is.
2: Yeah.
1: What are we getting online here?
2: We have this one from, I guess this guy's like, oh, I remember when my favorite team used to be.
1: Oh, boy.
2: What?
1: They're going to say the Commanders. Oh, Redskins.
2: Yes. How'd you know? Thank you, Dean. That was Dean. He mentioned, I remember when my favorite team was our Redskins.
1: Oh, my God.
2: Mm-hmm. But, I mean, that's typical, right? They changed their name. It's true.
1: Oh, saying the actual name, the Redskins.
2: Yeah, because now we are forced to say the Commanders.
1: Forced to say it. You can still say Redskins if you want, but mm-hmm. that will seem old.
2: Well, that
1: eventually, you know, the longer we go, because, you know, I have so much Redskin stuff that eventually that's going to seem ancient.
2: Yeah. Or the Cleveland Indians.
1: Yeah.
2: Yeah. That's a good example.
1: I wish I'd stocked up on some of my, you know, my Ring of Fame player jerseys that have the Redskins logo, because I don't think you can even get Redskins jerseys now, the old school ones. Everything's Commanders now.
2: Mm-hmm. Oh, so you could sell that on eBay for a lot of money.
1: Nah, I'll give it to my kid. He's a Redskins guy. And he's completely already turned the page. He's over the name change. Neither one of us liked it for a good, you know, I still don't love it, but, you know, it is what it is. I've resigned to the fact that that's what it's going to be.
2: Mm-hmm.
1: So, you know, it's only hurting me to agonize over it. So just roll with it. But, you know, for him, he's on to just Commanders, whatever. You know, he doesn't have the decades of being a fan of that team.
2: Well, here's a good example. So I feel old because I remember when the Raiders played in Oakland, and that hasn't happened for some time.
1: I know. I still have to think sometimes when I go Raiders, I have to, you know, flip back through the different cities because they moved from Oakland
2: to LA,
1: back to Oakland,
2: and then Vegas.
1: Yeah, so you know they can't figure anything out there.
2: No.
1: How about this? I bet you might not even remember this. Remember the Cardinals were the St. Louis Cardinals.
2: Oh yeah, I don't remember that.
1: Rams were St. Louis Rams for a little while.
2: Oh, when was that?
1: Maybe 10 years ago, something like that.
2: Wow.
1: Somewhere along those lines.
2: Rich said, you can tell he's old because he goes to bed super early.
1: I mean, I go to bed super early, but I kind of have to. Otherwise, I'm not going to be able to come in here and know what I'm talking about.
2: Mm-hmm.
1: And the thing, too, is, you know, as a dad, I've got stuff that, you know, responsibilities. By the time I'm done with all that, I'm like pretty much done. It would keep me from going and doing things that would keep me up late.
2: Mm-hmm.
1: You know what I mean? And thankfully, in my friend group right now, I don't have too many late night goers anyway.

0: let's go over the dude fashion trends, the very minuscule ones that have happened. We lost cargo pants for a little bit, then cargo pants came back. Our shorts were a little bit longer. Now you're getting these ball droppers that guys are wearing where their shorts are, you know, kind of short, which still looks a little weird to me. I refuse to take part in that. Then we had an adjustment in the last 15, 20 years or so regarding sock length, like the ankle, because it went from ankle socks to no-show socks. I feel like that's where we still are.
1: Or just no socks at all. That's a trend.
0: Yeah. I don't want the smelly shoe syndrome.
1: Oh, gosh. And then you see all these NFL players. They wear the dress shoes without socks. Have you seen that when they're walking in?
0: Yeah.
1: That's pretty typical.
0: That's about it. As much as, we've had a change in different, I guess, shirt brands, like especially T-shirt brands, because for a while you had the Joe Hardy.
1: Yeah, that was early 2000s.
0: Yeah. So that came and went. Mm-hmm. There was, designs on T-shirts that came and went. That's really all we've had to deal with. Other than that, we're pretty much wearing the same stuff. And
1: pretty
0: I love
1: much.
0: It.
1: Yeah.
0: We don't have to, do all these massive leaps and bounds and stuff. You know what you don't see anymore, really? In terms of ladies' fashion, like this time of year, you don't see the UGG boot vest combo.
1: Oh, I knew you were going to say that.
0: The old Han Solo.
1: Yeah, what happened to that?
0: It fell out of fashion.
1: I feel like that started in the Midwest, though, wouldn't you say? And then it sprawled out nationwide.
0: I would not be able to tell you how that works.
1: Because I feel like the girls in the Midwest, I went to Minneapolis when that trend started, and I feel like it started there because I did not recall that being where I was living at the time.
0: And thank God for women, really, because if not for the wife, I'd probably still be wearing the out-of-date whatever. Mm-hmm. And it's weird. Like, the fashion changes for guys is like a light switch. Like, you could be fine one day. The very next day, you're being criticize. Oh my God.
1: What are you wearing?
0: Why are your socks so tall?
1: Yeah. Well,
0: you didn't say anything yesterday when they were on. Today, all of a sudden, it's an egregious fashion faux pas. Yesterday, they were fine. Been wearing the same damn socks for years.
1: I still can't believe in 2005 or 6 is when Crocs were really popular. Then they went away, and now they're back again. Everyone's wearing their Crocs, and they put the buttons in the Croc. Have you seen that?
0: Yeah, I forget what they're called. They have a name.
1: So weird. It's very odd.
0: Yeah, the kids are liking the Crocs, too. Mm-hmm. Kids took a step back fashion-wise. They are, with the Crocs and the mismatched shoes and the pretty much just whatever they wake up and grab.
1: Wait, mismatched shoes? So you're saying you could have a Ked on and then a Converse, or you could have a sneaker? And what is
0: so
1: this?
0: So you'd have the same color shoe.
1: Okay.
0: But I've seen where they trade with a friend who just bought the same kind of shoe, different color. So you'll give him your right shoe. You'll trade right shoes. That way you have the same kind of shoe, but different color.
1: Oh, my God.
0: It's like some kind of friendship thing or whatever.
1: That's weird.
0: And the PJ pants thing is still going on.
1: Yeah. Well, that will never go away as long as there's a Walmart nearby. I'm serious.
0: They're wearing them at school. it's there's no shame.
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3: 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Look for heavier traffic volume on Highway 501 beachbound from 4th Avenue in Conway to University Boulevard, Dick Pond Road at the Swing Bridge in Socrates, and International Drive by Ocean Bay Middle School. From the Axelrod and Associates Traffic Center, got Axelrod. I'm Trip West on Wave 104.1.
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2: As you know, from time to time, we get an email at T, the word, and the letter A, show at live.com. Someone who's reached a crossroads in life or just needs a little insight on how to handle a particular situation, what we think. Now, keep in mind, we're not therapists or psychologists. We're not qualified to give you any kind of educated answer.
3: I mean, do you really need a degree to be qualified to give advice? Sometimes advice can be good from just a bystander on the road.
2: Right. Well, you just take that, a bystander on the road.
3: Yeah, just a random person. Haven't you asked random people questions before?
2: No.
3: Okay.
2: No.
3: Maybe it's just me.
2: You're at a stoplight and you're on the window. Hey. Ross said something to me today I was thinking about. You think it's rude what he said?
3: No, you can't.
2: And the guy goes, zabba zabba, zabba zabba zabba. That's what I thought. Peel on out of there.
3: No, you're just like, you know, taking a walk and you get into a random conversation. You just never know. Never know.
2: See, I don't have the vagina effect, Beth. I'm a guy, so when I go walking down whatever, largely I get, hey, how you doing? That's what I get. People don't come up and initiate conversations with me.
3: Really? That's odd.
2: Well, you've never been a dude before.
3: That's true.
2: We went out. The wife and I go. We go to a restaurant on Fridays based on what town Dylan's playing in, the Myrtle Beach, Myrtle Beach Seahawks. So when they go away, we'll go to whatever that away town is.
3: Yes.
2: Try out a restaurant we haven't been to. And, before we go to the game, it's just kind of a fun thing. Get us out of our routine and just, what have you. And we were sitting at the, we usually sit at the bar. It's just easier to get in there. Mm-hmm. You don't have to wait for a seat. Just walk up and sit down. We, plus it's close to, you can get a nice cold beer quick.
3: Yes.
2: And so we're there. We, sitting next to some fellas who were, in from out of town or whatever. And, get our meal or whatever. And at some point, I get up and go to the bathroom. Mm-hmm. Now, mind you, these guys hadn't said boo, S, nothing the entire time we were sitting there. Second, I get up and go to the bathroom, all
3: they
2: of a sudden.
3: Chat.
2: Compliment. Oh, I like your ear. Because she's got football earrings on because we're going to fool. Oh, I like your earrings. Yeah. So,
3: hate that.
2: Guys don't have that. If, it's just girls get, conversations thrown at them. Hey, how you doing? I like your shoes.
3: Wait a minute. You did have somebody. I told you someone was going to give you a compliment at trivia, and somebody said you were better looking in person than they thought you would be.
2: Mm.
3: That's a compliment.
2: Yeah. But those are, those are few and far between.
3: Yeah, I was impressed. I'm
2: compared to what ladies get.
3: Yeah, that's true.
2: You know what I mean?
3: Mm-hmm.
2: Anyway, back to the subject at hand. Ned writes, my girlfriend has a best friend who's a guy. And his brother's getting married in a few months. So he invited her as his date to the wedding.
3: Mm-hmm.
2: They've been friends for almost a decade. And she asked me if I was okay with it. But I don't know. It's out of state, so they'd have to fly there together. And the whole thing just feels weird to me.
3: That is odd.
2: As a guy, I know that other dudes are never really just friends with women. Obviously, she disagrees. At the same time, I don't want to be the annoying, jealous boyfriend. Would it be weird for me to be okay with my girlfriend flying to a wedding with her guy friend? Is something else going on here?
3: There's something else going on, especially if the guy friend's paying for her flight and accommodations.
2: We don't know that. You're adding details.
3: Well, that's possible. And if that's the case, something else is going on.
2: Anything's possible.
3: Mm-hmm. It's weird. It is. I mean,
2: you know, and yeah, and you go to a wedding, and then of course the reception, everybody's boozing up, and you know, blah blah blah.
3: And he
2: also, I mean, on the other hand, this guy has been friends with her for a decade, and she hasn't banged him yet. I'm presuming this couple hasn't been together for a decade. She's had every opportunity as a single person to nail this guy, and assumably has not. So why now, in a relationship, would she cross that bridge?
3: Here's the thing. She may not, but he is thinking that. I have friends, guy friends I've known for over a decade, and if they called me up and said, let's fly to a wedding together, I would never do that. That makes no sense.
2: Yeah, it would be... sometimes optics matter. Even if there's no ill will, or and you know nothing's going to happen, the optics of it are, can be a little suspect.
3: Even when I was in Arizona, one of my good guy friends was like, hey, are you going to hang out? Let's go get some beers. And I said, well, Ross isn't here. He's out with his friends while I'm, getting ready to do the second round of stuff that night for the wedding, the Harry Potter wedding. But I ended up going with him to that bar, just a one-on-one. And that whole time I kept calling Ross, hey, you should come down. You should come down. Because I didn't want him to feel like that it's weird in any way. Because I think even being...
2: Well, let's consider it.
3: Even being alone with just your guy friend is not okay.
2: Yeah. And if you know that it's right or wrong, if you know that it's bothering... Mm-hmm. Your partner, supposedly the person you care the most about.
3: Yeah.
2: How would you have a good time knowing that? Mm-hmm. I mean, I know I wouldn't, even if it were... Now, Erica would never have a problem with this, but, you and I went to lunch. And, obviously...
3: See, but that's different. We're coworkers.
2: Well, I get that. Yeah.
3: Yeah.
2: But if she were not comfortable with it, it wouldn't make sense.
3: Yeah.
2: But if... And she's fine, completely. But if she were not... I would likely not do that because I wouldn't be able to enjoy our lunch.
3: Knowing she's freaking out.
2: Knowing that she's bothered. Yeah. I mean, that's how, according to me, that you care about somebody.
3: Mm-hmm.
2: Then the conversation of, look, Beth's my coworker. We see each other a lot and, we just wanted to go to lunch, get out of the radio station, chop it up a little bit and have some fun because, we're always just working. We don't have any downtime. So, but, and just explain, all the things I've already said.
3: Mm-hmm.
2: But I wouldn't do it if I knew that it bothered her because I care about how she feels about it.
3: It'd be, weird if I said to you, hey, I have a wedding to, I did have a wedding in Tucson, Arizona. If I said to you, Ross can't make it to this wedding, will you be my date, Tommy? That would have been weird. And I would have never done that.
2: Just side note, I would have never gone.
3: To a Harry Potter wedding?
2: Not just no. Hell no.
3: Are you kidding me? There were people that wanted to pay to get into that wedding.
2: Well, good for them. I have a room full of one Beth. If I would have went there with a room full of 100 Beths, I don't know. I would have probably swallowed a bottle of Vicodin.
3: Oh, people loved it. And then there were all these books, for the decorations. Yeah. Everyone got 3 to 4 books that they got to take home.
2: Oh, yeah?
3: Yeah, because it looked just like Harry Potter with the books everywhere.
2: I get the, the motif.
3: Actually, I'm shocked that she didn't get an owl because, she could have asked the Desert Museum to, borrow an owl. You pay them and they'll show up with the creatures that they have there.
2: Yeah. So anyway, I get the... issue with one, her wanting to go to this thing. I mean, I feel like that's only natural.
3: Yeah, don't go.
2: I would stop short of telling her not to go, just because because you're together as a couple, you shouldn't be able to mandate what that person does. Like you say, what your take is on it. They'll do what they're going to do, knowing your take on it, and that'll show you how much you really mean to them.
3: Yeah.
2: And, you are allowed to have your preferences.
3: And if they get mad at you for saying, I just really can't do it, it puts my relationship... If you tell her you know, to tell the guy no. And yeah. then let's say she goes forward and tells that guy no. It puts my relationship in jeopardy and her guy friend gets mad. Then you know you were right about it all along. Yeah. Because he wouldn't get mad otherwise.
2: I mean, I kind of see like a couple. Now, obviously, I'm looking at this from a 20-plus year marriage front and then years before that dating. That, you know, socially, you're a unit.
3: Mm-hmm. Yeah, that's true. That is true.
2: You know, it's not the rule. I don't want to go to her girls' brunch, you know, crap like that.
3: See,
2: but, you know, in social circles, we're a unit.
3: See, when I first started dating Ross, there were a few brunches I went to without him. And I actually felt really guilty because he was just sitting on the couch. I'm like, I'm going to brunch.
2: Was he invited?
3: Well, I mean, he could have gone, but he's like, oh, well, okay, you'll be back in an hour, right? And then it'd be like 3 hours later.
2: So he didn't want to go. Oh.
3: and then I always felt guilty.
2: Yeah, that's just, you got to know that's going to happen if there's going to be alcohol involved.
3: Yes.
2: Because we've all been there, too. You're going to go out for, you know, 20, 30 minutes, and you have a beer or two. Next thing you know, it's 3 hours later.
3: Yeah.
2: Because you're having a good time, and you're having conversation, and the clock just starts spinning.
3: I felt very guilty about that. He's like, I was just sitting all day waiting for you at home, and you took so long. But that's why, you know, you got to keep that. You know, that's what she should do. She should invite the boyfriend along for the wedding.
2: Well, that's what I said. Why was he not invited?
3: Yeah.
2: That's, you know, they're a unit.
3: Mm-hmm.
2: But maybe this guy's brother, whose wedding it is, doesn't know this girl or the boyfriend.
3: Well, it's probably because it's so expensive to buy food for a wedding, and you really have to limit the number. So maybe they can't allow an extra person.
2: Yeah, that's true. If I were her, I wouldn't go.
3: Mm-hmm.
2: If I were you, I'd express, you know, and by you, I mean Ned here.
3: Yeah.
2: Like, you know, tell her why, you know, not just that you're not a fan of the idea, but why? And then at that point, you know, the ball's in her court.
3: And if she goes, then, you know, maybe it's time to cut ties.
2: There's where her thoughts are on your feelings.
3: Mm-hmm.
2: And as time goes by, that's only going to get worse.
3: Yep.
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4: 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State Highway Patrol working on a couple of incidents in Horry County. Highway 707 at Tremont Avenue and Highway 22 eastbound at Highway 701. Look for heavier traffic volume on Highway 501 at University Boulevard. Bypass 17 between 29th Avenue North and Mr. Joe White.
5: 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I'm Trip West on Wave 104.1.
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1: If I asked you, what do you think is the most hated rock song? If there were a survey on there, it is by an artist we play. I'll probably narrow it down.
2: Oh, I know. It's Paul McCartney and Wings. It's your song that you hate.
1: That's my personal one. I don't know if it's the one I hate the most. But there are some on my shelf of hate.
2: Yes.
1: And that is definitely one of them.
2: So what is the particular song by Paul McCartney and Wings you hate? I can't remember.
1: I don't think there is. Let me see. I hate all of them, to be honest.
2: But there's one in particular that got scheduled the other day, and you're like, I feel like Charlie's doing this on purpose.
1: Yeah. Let's see. I think it was... Live and Let Die.
2: Live and Let Die. Yeah. I did think it was that. So if I were Charlie, I would put that every morning in your show to force you to listen to it.
1: I will just delete it.
2: And then I'd reprogram it.
1: The only way it would get on is if I didn't notice it before it started.
2: Yep. That's what I would do. And then you'd be like, oh, whoops. Okay, we're back. Midway through the song.
1: Mm-hmm. You know, and it's all just personal preference. I'm not trying to say, certainly you can't say Paul McCartney sucks. You know, he's a, massively talented guy. Just that music doesn't mesh with me. I can't stand it.
2: Yeah. Ronnie Lander said, it's got to be Jukebox Hero. It's awful. Please stop playing it.
1: Jukebox Hero, not on the list, and definitely not one of the, Foreigner's not even on here at all.
2: Okay, so is it a band that I know really well?
1: It's an A-lister band on this radio station. Now, this isn't to say that the band sucks.
2: But the song does.
1: But according to this research by ultimateclassicrock.com, it is this particular song the most hated rock song in I guess the world.
2: Can you give us an idea of how long the song is? I can base who it is based on that.
1: Holy crap. I don't know how long it is.
2: If you had said like 2 minutes, some odd seconds, I would have said Mountain Mississippi Queen, but I actually like that song, so that would shock me.
1: It is 4 minutes, 59 seconds, if that helps, Beth.
2: 4 minutes, 59 seconds. That does. Yeah.
1: I'll say this. It is a song that was featured on a soundtrack for a movie.
2: Oh, a movie soundtrack.
1: And in the movie... some gentlemen saved the planet.
2: Oh my gosh, I hate this song by Aerosmith. Yes. Oh my gosh, I do want to miss a thing. I want to miss this song every time it plays. Please take it away.
1: I don't get the hate on it. It's a very 90s kind of Aerosmith song.
2: No.
1: Aerosmith did a great job kind of changing their colors a little bit as the decades went by.
2: It's cheesy.
1: What's so bad about it?
2: It's cheesy. It's cheesy.
1: It's romantic. I get over to romantic is cheesy for you. Can you imagine you and Ross on a dance floor with the crystal ball up there?
2: No,
1: Ross, would you like to dance?
2: No, there is romantic, and it's called Andre Bocelli. He has romantic tunes. This is just cheese.
1: I don't mind that song at all. I mean, it reminds me more of the movie.
2: Yeah.
1: But I thought it was just another man. And I'm not wrong because it was a smash when it came out.
2: It smashed our radios. People are like, stop playing it.
1: You did not hate that song when it first came out.
2: Yes, I did. I've always hated that song.
1: Really?
2: I've always thought
1: it's romantic.
2: Yeah, it's cheesy. Not romantic, it's cheesy.
1: Here's another one by this isn't a band that we play. I don't even know why it's in the lumped into the rock and roll conversation.
2: Oh, Fred Durst should be on this, right?
1: Fred Durst. You know what? I used to like Limp Bizkit a lot, but I was force fed it too much when I was in active rock.
2: Mm.
1: It sounds whiny.
2: And he's and he still sounds the same.
1: I don't know why people hate this song.
2: Oh, I like this song.
1: I always think of the movie Cocktail when I hear this song.
2: I always think of them on the boardwalk, the other boardwalk I know in Santa Cruz. Yeah, go Beach Boys.
1: The other boardwalk?
2: The other boardwalk. Yeah.
1: Let's see. And then Bill Collins is on this list.
2: Oh, In the Air Tonight. I hate that song now.
1: Why do you hate that song? The song's amazing. Ugh. It's a Miami Vice theme for me, I'll be honest with you. When I hear it, that's all I think about is Miami Vice. But here's the third most hated rock song in the world.
2: What? Susu Studio? I love this song. Oh my gosh, how could you not like this one? We should play this more often. Let's play it like every hour on the hour.
1: Do we play it at all?
2: Yeah, I think we do occasionally.
1: Starship is on here.
2: Uh-oh. White Rabbit?
1: No.
2: What is it? Yeah. On Rock and Roll. Yes.
1: This is a high school snapshot song for me.
2: Yeah, I don't
1: hate this song. We did this topic before where we've talked about the songs. Like when it comes on, you automatically hate it. And there's one that stands out to me. I remember from that conversation, it's almost kind of ruined the song for me too. Because once that person said why they hated it, that stuck out to me. It doesn't make me hate the song, but I get where that person hates it. It's
2: I just want to say to Jesse that he's wrong. That Men at Work with the Land Down Under or whatever that song is, that's not a bad song.
1: Yeah, I like that song too.
2: Really?
1: But to finish the point that you jumped on.
2: Yeah, sorry. I just saw it.
1: Message in a Bottle. And he hates it because of the last 2 minutes of it where it's repetitive.
2: Oh, I love that part.
1: But it goes on. It does go on for excruciatingly long.
2: Well, because that's how a survivor would feel like on an island. Help me. I'm sending out the SOS. You see? Yeah. Hello. I'm over here.
1: That guy said that he hates that song just because of how repetitive it is at the end.
2: What about Men at Work? You got to play the Men at Work one. Down Under, I think it's called. That's what Jesse said.
1: It's not on the list here. So, there you go. Most hated song. I don't get it. Zero wings on that list. Maybe I'm out of touch. Who knows?
2: By the way, Rick said Sue Studio was a great song. It was about a relationship with an older woman. So don't knock it till you try it.
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1: Here's the best example of alien life living here on the planet as of today. And that gentleman is Tom Brady. He was asked recently what a food type that he has never tried. And one of them really stood out to me. I don't even know how it's possible that this isn't a thing. Because, you know, the guy eats right. You know, he's an athlete. You know, was an athlete. You know, still is an athlete. Just a retired athlete. But he wasn't always an athlete. You know, he didn't always eat, like, just perfect things and live this perfect dietary life. You know, that was something that probably happened at some point. But as a kid, certainly, he, tried different things. But take a listen and see if anything stands out here that this man has never tried. Here's the lady asking the question.
2: I'm going to list some foods. You tell me, yes, you eat them. No, you don't eat them. Or maybe you eat them sometimes.
3: Okay.
2: Coffee.
3: Yeah, I've never tried it.
2: Salt?
3: A little bit.
2: Mm-hmm. Sugar?
3: On occasion, a little bit.
2: Dairy?
3: Almost never. Unless it's really good ice cream.
1: This man has never had coffee before.
4: Good for him.
1: I mean,
4: wait. Is he Mormon? Because Mormons don't drink caffeine.
1: I don't think so.
4: Now I'm going to look that up.
1: Yeah, look, I doubt he's... I don't know. It's insane. How is that possible that an adult has never... You know, I get if you don't like it. When you say you don't like it, that means you've tried it and it doesn't agree with you. And that is not surprising to me at all. We don't all like the same things. This man is saying he's never had coffee.
4: Well, so it's not based on a Mormon faith. He is actually, he was raised Roman Catholic.
1: Okay, I was going to say like an Irish Catholic or something.
4: Yeah.
1: Gives me Irish Catholic impressions.
4: Yeah, so it's not him being Mormon of why he avoided caffeine.
1: It is one of the most common things that's available just about everywhere you go.
4: I wonder.
1: And this man's never tried it?
4: I mean,
1: it's not a criticism. It's just, I'm amazed.
4: Did you know that he's also known for avoiding alcohol? He might have an occasional drink socially, but he largely abstains because he feels like it takes away from his peak physical and mental performance.
1: Yeah, the guy's dialed in on all that. And, you know, that's fine. Can't really say that when after that time he won in Tampa Bay, the Super Bowl, where he got hammered and he was on the boat and throwing the Lombardi trophy between boats. So.
4: That's scary.
1: Right. Yeah, so he's at, you know, and there are a lot of folks who either don't drink or drink very rarely.
4: Isn't the Lombardi trophy like $100,000?
1: It's pricey. I don't know. Certainly somebody would have gone down there and dived, you know, a diver to go in and get it.
4: You think so?
1: It would not have left the Lombardi trophy on the bottom of that river. There's zero chance of that.
4: Oh, man.
1: So I looked into some other common things. By the way, if you, for whatever your reasons are, have never tried something that is super common and people are always surprised when you bring it up.
4: Bacon.
1: That you've never eaten. Let us know what that is. You can message us on Facebook or email us TheWordAndTheLetterAShow@live.com. One of the things is that somebody mentioned, and for you, definitely bacon.
4: Yeah.
1: But wait a second.
4: I've never had real bacon.
1: Wait a second. As a child.
4: Never. Never as
1: really?
4: A child. Because my mom was a vegetarian when I was first growing up. And then later, my mom and my sister went back to eating meat when my sister got pregnant.
1: Yeah.
4: Yeah.
1: Oh. That was the thing that pushed your I get your sister maybe, but your mom's like, she's pregnant.
4: I guess we're all eating meat again.
1: Let's get back to the burgers then. But
4: Yep. You've
1: never tried real bacon?
4: No, nope, not at all. I've had turkey bacon multiple times. Love turkey,
1: turkey
4: bacon.
1: Turkey bacon's not bad. I mean, I don't hate it. But I also, you know, if I'm eating turkey bacon, I'm wishing it were real bacon.
4: I mean, I went to the airport the other day and, you know, I ordered 2 eggs and bacon for Ross and just 2 eggs for me. And they're like, do you want it all in one box? I'm like, no, separate the other 2 eggs. I don't want it to touch the bacon.
1: Yeah. it is what it is. One person writes in that they've never had a pear. They just looked weird.
4: Oh, a pear? Really? I mean, pears are delicious.
1: They're good. They got the weird texture, and you know they. You can't. Can you just bite into a pear? Like, can you bite a pear? I don't know if you had to.
4: Yeah, yeah.
1: They're like hard though, right?
4: You can bite into a pear. They're soft ones too.
1: Are there?
4: Yeah.
1: Yeah, I just pears are. You know, I don't know. I just never crave a pear. I guess I've had them before, obviously.
4: Yeah.
1: But to have never had a pear seems kind of crazy.
4: I'm sure there's
1: the texture's weird too. They're gritty. I think that's what I don't care about them.
4: Mm-hmm.
1: One person writes in, they've never had coleslaw.
4: What? Oh, it's so delicious. How do you not have that?
1: Says it sounds so gross. Like, who the hell was sitting there? Like, I want to mix together cabbage, mayonnaise, and sugar. Mayonnaise mixed into so much stuff that you don't really realize it's mixed up into. So.
4: Yeah.
1: You know, a lot of folks that don't like, you say they don't like mayo, are eating mayo more often than they think.
4: Yes.
1: And if you get a good coleslaw, like I found out as, you know, as an adult, that some of the things that I hated as an adult was because of the way it was cooked when I was a child. Like having the crap steamed out of, you know, vegetables. So, you know, like to the point where they're mush.
4: Mm-hmm.
1: You know what I mean? And now, you know, I know that, you know, when you're steaming vegetables, they need to be al dente. You know, you want them to still have, you know, some crunch to them, not some gelatinous pile of way overcooked stuff.
4: Well, then you should air fry your veggies.
1: No, I know how to cook them. I cook them right.
4: Okay.
1: Another one is, what else did I discover later in life that I actually liked, but it was just cooked wrong when I was a kid? Oh, yeah. Pork chops.
4: Ugh.
1: Pork chops are amazing if they're cooked where they're, you know, you're tender and juicy, not cooked into a shoe sole.
4: Mm-hmm.
1: And then I don't feel like there are any. And now, listen, you know, I can't give my parents too hard of a time because there's no resource for you to go to figure out recipes and stuff. You're just kind of making it up as you went along, because if you wanted to learn how to cook it back then, you'd have to go to the damn library and make it a thing.
4: Oh.
1: So they cooked the best they could with the knowledge that they had.
4: Yeah.
1: Now we have, you know, Alexa can tell you how to cook stuff, and, you know, you can look things up, and seasoning is a real thing these days, and, you know, food temperatures is, you know, you're paid attention to a lot more.
4: Mm-hmm.
1: I can't tell you how much raw chicken legs I had when I was a kid from, you know, the old man cooking chicken.
4: Gross.
1: Being burnt on the outside and then raw on the inside. Oh, look at it. It's brown and black on the outside. Chicken's done. You take a bite and it's all pink and weird inside.
4: Oh, you're so lucky you didn't get sick as a kid.
1: I know, right?
4: So a really good one is artichokes. For me, like as a kid, I never ate them.
1: Yeah.
4: But later in life, you know, I tried an artichoke and I love artichokes now.
1: I don't hate them. I never order them on anything. They usually just accidentally come on like a salad or something. And, you know, and then I'll eat it and it's fine. But it's nothing that I like, damn, I sure could go for some artichokes today.
4: Here's the thing, though. If you're getting the artichoke hearts on the salad, that's delicious. But you got to do it from the leaf. You got to eat the little leaves as well.
1: Oh, is that right?
4: Yeah, the end part of the leaf. You know, you eat it with mayo, it tastes delicious.
1: Yeah, I'm a little down on my artichoke knowledge.
4: Mm-hmm.
1: Somebody else writes, I've never eaten a Pop-Tart before.
4: That's
1: like,
4: weird.
1: Ever?
4: Like, how do you avoid Pop-Tarts as a kid?
1: Here's another example of alien life. I think my kids might actually be aliens. There was, you know, they eat Pop-Tarts, right, in the morning, or at least one of them does.
4: Because
1: it's quick and easy, something to grab and, you know, head out to school with.
4: You should get them the toaster strudel. It's healthier.
1: It's my younger son, Dylan, has never had a Pop-Tart out of the toaster before. And when I brought up this oversight to him, I was like, you can eat them that way. But the amazingness of a Pop-Tart is extremely higher when you put it in the toaster and those things, you know, the flavorings on the inside and the stuffing and the jelly and all that is warm and melty. You're missing out. That man refuses to have a Pop-Tart out of the toaster.
4: Oh, man.
1: I don't know why this is just dawning on me, but my older son is the king of this list. There is a person that lives amongst us who has never had a hot dog, a hamburger?
4: What?
1: This guy's never eaten one of those things. In fact, just about, almost any, like, he goes for like chicken nuggets or chicken strips or something like that.

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1: Because I feel like these things that I'm bringing to his attention, that if he tries them, he will fall in love with them, because that's just, you're supposed to love hamburgers.
2: Yeah.
1: It's been several things that I've had him try and paid him, and then he nopes out of them.
2: I just can't believe it.
1: And you would think that I'm serving him up a dog turd. I mean, maybe let's say it's a hamburger, and I cut him off a little piece. Mm-hmm. And I give him $10. I listen, man, all I want you to do is just eat this. If you don't like it, if you chew it and you don't like it, you're free to spit it out if you want. But I just want you to try it.
2: And you'll still give him the $10, even if he spits it out.
1: Yeah, I just want him to try it. I don't want him to feel pressure. I don't want him to feel like, you know, this is some kind of negative experience. I'm trying to find things he likes other than the same 5-ass things he eats all the time.
2: Yeah.
1: And, and he will, like, let's say, I've never done it a hamburger, but let's say I give him a little piece of hamburger. That dude will he'll grab it between his fingers, he'll look at it real close, and then he'll smell it.
2: Oh.
1: Then he'll lick it.
2: Oh,
1: it's like,
2: God.
1: It's like a dog that's not quite sure if, should I be eating this or not? You know, eating socks and underwear just fine, but this amazing piece of whatever it is, just not good enough. Dude's never had a hot dog or hamburger before. It's crazy. I don't know.
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4: From the Axelrod and Associates Traffic Center. State Highway Patrol working a couple of incidents in Horry County. Highway 707 at Tremont Avenue and Highway 22 eastbound at Highway 701. Look for heavier traffic volume on Highway 501 at University Boulevard. Bypass 17 between 29th Avenue North and Mr. Joe White.
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7: 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Currently along our beaches from Little River Inlet down to Merle's Inlet and 20 nautical miles out. The winds are out of the southeast at 5 to 10 knots, and we've got seas at 2 to 3 feet. This has been your Marine Report, brought to you by the Freedom Boat Club, where the boat is waiting.
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I am Rockin' Rick Roberts, and we just got through kicking off. Guess what? That's right. It is the Classic Rock Memorial Day 500. That was Great White and Rock Me. 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All right, let's go to 499. We got a whole lot of songs to give you this weekend. Here is Heartache Tonight, Wave 104.1.

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0: Wave 104 cast, we are looking at scattered showers today. We'll see some sunshine here and there. We'll also see cloudy skies here and there. Look for a high of 82, chance of rain 40%. We already had some this morning. Mostly cloudy tonight, low 72. And a slight chance of a shower, a thunderstorm moving through the area. Once again, scattered showers, thunderstorms. And partly sunny with a high, once again, of 82 for your Saturday. All right, let's jump back into more of our Memorial Day 500. Here's the Scorpions with song number 497. 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

Eagles in the City, which actually was not an Eagles tune. It was written by Joe Walsh before the Eagles. It originated as a soundtrack for the 1979 cult classic film The Warriors. The lyrics and gritty urban tension draw directly from Walsh's own childhood memories of being in a junior high school gang in Queens, New York. Once again, that was song number 496. Let's continue with more of our countdown. Here's Alice in Chains with song 495, Wood, Wave 104.1.

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0: Guns N' Roses, song number 494, Mr. Brownstone on our Memorial Day 500 countdown. 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

Steve Miller Band, Swingtown, song number 492 on our Memorial Day 500 countdown. I am Rockin' Rick Roberts. It is your Midday Madness. Still got Aerosmith on the way. We'll take a look at your forecast. Right now, though, how about some Bowie, song number 491 with Modern Love, Wave 104.1.

0: Aerosmith with song number 490, Crazy, on your Midday Madness. It is the Memorial Day 500 countdown. I kicked it off at 10 o'clock this morning. We're counting down your favorite classic rock songs all Memorial Day weekend. All right? Hopefully your songs that were submitted is in this list. Don't go anywhere. More of the countdown, and we'll take a look at that forecast. It's going to be a pretty decent weekend for your Memorial Day.
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6: 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Not a bad day overall. We're looking at a chance of rain. We've already had a few showers this morning. Still could see some more scattered showers throughout the area. Otherwise, we're going to see a mix of sunny clouds and a high of 82. 40% chance of rain or thunderstorms. Mostly cloudy, low 72 tonight. And then a slight chance of showers and thunderstorms for your Saturday. Otherwise, partly sunny and a high of 82. Let's jump back into more of the Memorial Day 500 countdown with Rainbow in the Dark. Dio, song number 489, Wave 104.1.

Jackson Browne, Running on Empty, song number 488 on our Memorial Day 500 countdown. Now, this next song came out in 1972 while traveling in Bombay, India. During the trip, Jimmy Page and Robert Plant heard an intriguing local Indian melody and came up with this song. 487 on the countdown, Zeppelin, Dancing Days, Wave 104.1.

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0: No, that's not Creedence Clearwater Revival. That is The Hollies, Long Cool Woman in a Black Dress, song number 485 on our Memorial Day 500 countdown. And that was the whole thing about that song, is The Hollies wanted to sound, give it that Creedence Clearwater Revival sound, and I think they pulled it off pretty good with that song. What a great tune that is on the countdown. Don't go anywhere. Once again, we are counting down 500 of songs that you helped request, Charlie put together. It is all about the Memorial Day 500 countdown, and we've got more of it coming up next.
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0: Big Brother and Holding Company with Janis Joplin. Peace of My Heart, song number 481 on this Memorial Day 500 countdown. Now, what's interesting about that song is that a certain country singer years later by the name of Faith Hill recorded that song and said she had no idea that it came from Janis Joplin. Yeah, I call bull hockey puck on that one. She knew exactly where it came from. All right, don't go anywhere because we've got more of the countdown coming up like right now. Song number 480, Guns N' Roses, Civil War on Wave 104.1.
1: What we've got here is failure to communicate. Some men you just can't reach. So you get what we had here last week, which is the way he wants it. Well, he gets it. I don't like it.

0: Whitesnake, Slow and Easy. Now, you probably think that song has something to do with sex, right? Well, you could be right. It was recorded during an impromptu 4 a.m. session in Munich. And when you've got the album cover called Slide It In, yeah, you can see where that comes into play, right? That's what Whitesnake was all about. I know backstage, back in the 80s, I was back at one of their concerts, and man, I don't think I've ever seen more females in my life. and it didn't matter who I was. They didn't care. It is the Memorial 500 countdown. That was song number 479. Don't go anywhere because we got more of the countdown and your forecast headed your way next.
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4: 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How about possible rain today? That's right. We've already had some. We could have more. 40% chance. Otherwise, a mix of sun and clouds. High 82, mostly cloudy tonight. Low 72. And Saturday, we're looking at only a minuscule chance of showers and thunderstorms with partly sunny and a high of 82. All right, let's jump back into more of the Memorial Day 500 countdown. And I have got song number 478, Jay Giles Band, Freeze Frame, Wave 104.1. 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

0: Night Ranger, song number 477 on the Memorial Day 500 countdown, Don't Tell Me You Love Me. This next song came out in 1989. It was conceived late one night at guitarist Mike Campbell's home studio during the Full Moon Fever sessions. The track serves as a dark black humor, parodying 1980s materialism and the bitter, ridiculous aftermath of high society divorce. The song? Tom Petty and the Heartbreakers, You're So Bad. Song number 476 on the countdown.
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0: Seeger and the Silver Bullet Band, song number 474 on the Memorial Day 500 countdown, Against the Wind. I am Rick Roberts, and hey, we've got your tickets to some of the best concerts in and out of town because we are your station for the concerts, like Mammoth coming up Saturday, August 1st, House of Blues, Myrtle Beach, or how about Rob Zombie with Marilyn Manson at the Trulian Amphitheater, Charlotte, Monday, August 24th. 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Stick around. 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
6: 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Here at the Freedom Boat Club, located in North Myrtle Beach at the Harborgate Marina, we'll have a high tide at 2:20 this afternoon, and our low tide will be at 8:40 p.m. The sun will set at 8:14 and rise in the morning at 6:08. Currently along our beaches from Little River Inlet down to Merle's Inlet and 20 nautical miles out. The winds are out of the southeast at 5 to 10 knots, and we've got seas at 2 to 3 feet. This has been your Marine Report, brought to you by the Freedom Boat Club, where the boat is waiting.

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Def Lep, song number 471 on the Memorial Day 500 countdown, Too Late for Love. I don't think it's ever too late for love. I am Rockin' Rick Roberts. Don't go anywhere. Still got some Van Halen on the way. Also, we'll take a look at that beautiful forecast. Right now, though, here's a good one. Song number 470. Blondie, One Way or Another, Wave 104.1.

0: Van Halen and the Cradle Will Rock. Song number 469 on the Memorial Day 500 countdown. That's right. I kicked it off at 10 a.m. this morning when we kicked off your Midday Madness. We started at 500, and now we are at 469. Hey, join Charlie Steele every weekday, Monday through Friday, for his 420 break. And it's all brought to you by Vape Republic and Longs, Loris, Little River, and Chadburn, home of the THC-infused slushy. Charlie will dig into the album vault, pull out something you hadn't heard in a long time, just in time for you to take that break. 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
6: Looking at your Wave 104 forecast for this Memorial Day weekend. Today, we're looking at scattered showers possible. We've already had some rain early this morning. Otherwise, you're going to see a mix of sun and clouds, high 82, 40% chance of rain or a thunderstorm. Mostly cloudy tonight, low 72. And then Saturday, looking absolutely beautiful. Only a minuscule chance, very slight chance of rain or a thunderstorm. And that chance of rain is going to be between 10 a.m. and 2 p.m. Otherwise, partly sunny and a high, once again, around 82. 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

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Steve Earle and the Dukes, Copperhead Road. He's coming to the Carolina Opry June 21st. Now, this next song came out in 1974, born from a mix of artistic frustration, a casual remark by George Harrison, and legal tensions over marijuana arrest. Well, it's song number 466 on the countdown. You know it. You love it. Paul McCartney and Wings, Band on the Run, Wave 104.1.

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0: Lita Ford, Kiss Me Deadly, song number 464, Classic Rock Wave 104.1. It is the Memorial Day 500 countdown. Will your song be number one? We'll see. 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

Meatloaf, song number 460 on the countdown, Bat Out of Hell, Classic Rock Wave 104.1. Final hour of your Midday Madness. It is the Memorial Day 500 countdown. I kicked it off this morning at 10 a.m. and we're, like I said, we're down to song 460. What will be the number one song? Well, we won't know that until Monday afternoon. Okay, so just thought I'd tell you our Monday evening-ish. How about song number 459 right now, Van Halen, Beautiful Girls, on the Classic Rock Memorial Day 500 countdown.

0: Rush, Working Man. 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That was song number 458. And once again, it is the Classic Rock Wave 104.1 Memorial Day 500 countdown. We count them down from 500 all the way to number one. Will your song be that song? Or when you put in your top five songs, have you heard one of your top five songs? I hope you have. And if you haven't, you will. Be patient. Stay with me because I still got more of the countdown coming up next.
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7: 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Currently along our beaches from Little River Inlet down to Merle's Inlet and 20 nautical miles out. The winds are out of the southeast at 5 to 10 knots, and we've got seas at 2 to 3 feet. This has been your Marine Report brought to you by the Freedom Boat Club, where the boat is waiting.
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9: Your Wave 104 cast, what's left of the afternoon. We can still see a stray shower here or there. Otherwise, a mix of sun and clouds. Look for high around 82, mostly cloudy tonight, low 72. Then for your Saturday, only a slight chance of a shower or thunderstorm, and that's pretty much between 10 a.m. and 2 p.m. Otherwise, partly sunny and a high once again in the low 80s. Let's jump back into more of our Memorial Day 500 countdown. 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

Smith, Last Child, song number 456 on the countdown, Classic Rock Wave 104.1. Now, this next song came out in 1981. It was built on a grueling double life in Montreal, Canada, working at a music store by day, playing cover tunes in clubs until 3 a.m. Now, Aldo Nova combined the hard rock riffs of Led Zeppelin with the vocal phrasing of Christopher Cross's Ride Like the Wind. What song am I talking about? Well, it's song number 455 on the Memorial Day 500 countdown. Fantasy, Aldo Nova, Wave 104.1.

0: Damn Yankees, High Enough, song number 454 on this Memorial Day 500 countdown. Now, before I head on out the door, I've got your dumb A of the day, and it goes to an Iowa teen. He's accused of fatally stabbing a 43-year-old man and spending more than an hour listening to music with the body in his car before becoming irate at his family for calling 911 instead of helping him hide the body. Yeah, that's right. You heard me say it. Really? Really? Well, that's your problem right there. Obviously, not good parenting. Not good parenting at all. Charlie Steele, he's going to carry you through more of your Memorial Day 500 countdown.
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My name is Charlie Steele. 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

0: 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This is Charlie Steele. Memorial Day Classic Rock 500 is on. Counting down the 500 biggest classic rock songs here along the Grand Strand is chosen by you, the Wave 104.1 listener. We'll get back into it. Supertramp, also entries from Journey on the way. And coming up next, I have a song that's about a corrupt judicial system, repeat offenders, and drug busts. You know, just good old-fashioned rock and roll. 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
9: 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For tonight, we do have a mainly cloudy skies. Rain should be out of here for tonight. Low down to 72. Then for tomorrow, slight chance for showers. Maybe some thunderstorms popping up with a high of 79. Right now, best chance of rain to be on Sunday as a shower is likely with a high up to 78. We're back into the Classic Rock 500. 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

Coming across finish line number 447. Supertramp, the logical song, the Grand Strand's Classic Rock, Wave 104.1, and the Memorial Day Classic Rock 500. My name is Charlie Steele. Our next entry coming across the finish line as we're making our way around the track actually has two drivers. Looks like Greg Grawley and Steve Perry both driving on this one. This is journey number 446. 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

0: across the finish line, number 444 in a Peterbilt truck with a big green goblin face on the front of it. You remember the movie Maximum Overdrive, AC/DC, Who Made Who, the Grand Strands, Classic Rock, and you're home for the TNA Morning Show with Tommy and Beth, Wave 104.1. My name is Charlie Steele. Playing back the Memorial Day Classic Rock 500, writing your soundtrack as you're grilling out and enjoying the Memorial Day weekend, the unofficial kickoff to summer. Now, of course, Memorial Day is not just about grilling out and eating and going to the beach and going to the lake and hanging out at the pool. It's also mainly about remembering those we lost in service of our country. And don't forget, coming up tomorrow, we've got the America 250 Red, White, Remember Parade heading over Market Common. Big Memorial Day parade. Going to have, I think I heard, like 92 floats and entries in this. So it'll go on for a good bit tomorrow. It's almost as big as the St. Patrick's Day parade up in North Myrtle Beach. So it goes on starting at 10 o'clock tomorrow. Market Commons, we're going to find that and get out there and remember what Memorial Day is all about. We'll get back into the Memorial Day 500 after this yellow flag stop. Got Creedence on the way, and we'll shake things up with song number 443 next on Classic Rock, Wave 104.1.
1: From the Axel Rotten Associates Traffic Center, we have one new incident this afternoon in Orange County. Carolina Forest Boulevard and Willow Bend Drive. Watch out for slight volume on 501 Beachbound between the Waccamaw River Bridge and 544. From the Axel Rotten Associates Traffic Center, got Axel Rod. 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

0: sometimes it's probably good we don't know our destiny. If they had said to this guy, you're going to be a great pitcher, and then there's going to be a surgery named after you. Tommy John turns 83 today, so happy birthday to him, and we can knock one out of the park for you. At Grand Strand and North Strand Nissan, here's Casey Lane.
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crossing the finish line, number 441. 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
8: Friday weather.
7: The wave of the forecast for tonight, cloudy skies, low down to 72. Got a slight chance for a shower, maybe some thunderstorms tomorrow with a high up to 79. Best chance for rain right now going to be happening on Sunday with a high up to 78 and about a 70% chance for some showers around. Now, normally about this time of day, I'd be doing the 420 break, but we're into the Classic Rock 500, so not doing that today. That'll return on Tuesday, but I do need to mention the 420 break sponsor, Vape Republic. Go check them out. Loris Long's Little River in Chadron, home of the THC-infused slushy. Let's jump back into the Classic Rock 500. Tom Kiefer from Cinderella, he's going to be in town. He's going to be playing the House of Blues June 20th. This is Cinderella. Cross the finish line, number 438. 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

video for that song. Won the very first ever MTV Video Music Award for Video of the Year back in 1984. That's The Cars You Might Think, crossing the finish line at number 437 on the Grand Strand's Classic Rock 500 for Memorial Day weekend. My name is Charlie Steele. This next song comes from an album that was released on July 7th, 1977. From the album The Grand Delusion, crossing the finish line 436, this is Styx on Classic Rock, Wave 104.1.

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0: Second track on 1983's Eliminator album, ZZ Top, and Got Me Under Pressure, the Grand Strand's classic rock, and your home for the TNA Morning Show, Tommy and Beth, Wave 104.1. My name is Charlie Steele, in here on Memorial Day holiday weekend, cranking out the 500 greatest classic rock songs of all time, as chosen by you. 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We'll return to some green flag rocking with a song on the way. It's about a one-night stand with an obese woman from Tasmania. 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
1: 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Watch out for slight volume on Highway 17 near Atlantic Beach due to Bike Week. It's Bike Week. 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

Across the finish line, number 431 on the Memorial Day Classic Rock 500. That is Nazareth and Love Hurts, the Grand Strand's Classic Rock, Wave 104.1. My name is Charlie, still keeping you company and providing the soundtrack to your Memorial Day holiday weekend. Whatever you got going on, don't forget we got the Memorial Day Parade tomorrow. America 250, red, white, and remember, that's happening over at Market Common. That gets underway about 10 o'clock. We roll on right now with the 500. Coming in at number 430, this is the Pretenders, Classic Rock, Wave 104.1.

0: Crossing the finish line, number 429 on the Memorial Day Classic Rock 500. 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Tommy and Beth, Wave 104.1. This is Charlie Steele. And if day one of the Memorial Day Classic Rock 500 has taught me anything, is I need to update my glasses. This is all based, I've got a list here that tells me everything, what the numbers are, what songs we should be playing. And for whatever reason, my arm is just not long. I've got my glasses on, but my arm is just not long enough to clearly make out some of the numbers. So if I get a number wrong, that is why. If you're like sitting at home, counting them down because you got way too much time on your hands, going, that was not that number, that was that number. Realize it's my glasses, dude. I'm about half blind.
1: 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Watch out for slight volume on 501 beachbound between the Waccamaw River Bridge and 544. Also, Highway 17 up by Atlantic Beach. It's bike week. Look twice, save a life. 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
0: Hey, this is Charlie Steele for Palmetto State Armory. 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They're in Florence off Sally Hill Farms Boulevard. 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
5: All right, the Wave 10 forecast for your Memorial Day holiday weekend. We do have a cloudy skies tonight, low down to 72. A slight chance for showers, maybe some thunderstorms tomorrow popping up. About a 20% chance for rain tomorrow. A high tomorrow up to 79. Then for tomorrow night, a better chance for rain, thunderstorms late tomorrow night. Low tomorrow night down to 74. And then Sunday right now, 70% chance for showers and a high again around 78 here along the coast. It's time to get back into the Memorial Day Classic Rock 500, your soundtrack for Memorial Day weekend. 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

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This next song, heavily influenced by Bob Dylan, especially his song Subterranean Homesick Blues. Originally started off under the working title called Bad Day. 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

0: Clive Trachtman album that'll celebrate its 27th album anniversary next month, released June of 1999. Californication there from Red Hot Chili Peppers, crossing the finish line at number 424 on the Memorial Day Classic Rock 500 on the Grand Strands Classic Rock Wave 104.1. This is Charlie Steele providing the soundtrack to your Memorial Day holiday weekend. Maybe you're heading to the pool or heading to the beach, heading to the lake. Or maybe you're just going to do something like this, like we used to do way back in the day.
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1: You know, of course, there was also the Water Willy, too, the one with the hoses out of its head. Yeah, you were, you know, you doing what in hot cotton if you had one of them, man. Well, whatever you can do, try to stay cool this weekend. Actually, I don't think you're going to have any problems with being dry, because I think we're going to have spotty showers pretty much throughout the weekend. We're back into the Memorial Day Classic Rock 500. Got Warrant, Black Crows, and Kansas has song number 423 next on Wave 104.1.
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3: 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Everybody, please be careful. 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Also, 31 Southbound between Robert Edge and 22. Avoid those places and please be safe.
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seems to be a lot of smoke coming out of the Black Crowes car as they're making their way around the track. I don't know if they're having problems. No, they're just finishing it. Song number 420 on the Memorial Day Classic Rock 500 on the Grandstands Classic Rock Wave 104.1. This is Charlie Steele. Counting them down, 500 biggest classic rock songs on the Grandstand that you said you liked the most. Coming in at 419, Rush, Wave 104.1.

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1: 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My name is Charlie Steele. Memorial Day weekend, of course, Memorial Day, the day we remember those who in our service that paid the ultimate sacrifice for all of us to be able to be free and be able to celebrate this weekend by probably drinking too much beer and eating too much hot dogs and burgers. But there are some Memorial Day events happening around town. A big one coming up tomorrow. America 250 Red, White, and Remember Parade. It's the Memorial Day Parade going to be happening over Market Common off Faro Parkway. Starts, I believe, about 10 o'clock tomorrow morning, and I heard they had like 92 floats and entries in that parade. So it'll be a big parade. Get out there early if you want to get a good spot. But again, going on tomorrow at 10 a.m., America 250 Red, White, and Remember Parade over in Market Common. We'll get back into the Memorial Day Classic Rock 500. Let's see here. Entries still to roll from, let's see, got some Ozzy, the Cult, and U2 on the way next on Wave 104.1.
2: From the Axelrod and Associates Traffic Center. All right, we've got two major accidents. Everybody, please be careful. Surfside in front of the Napa Auto Parts on 17 North Business. Also, 31 southbound between Robert Edge and 22. Avoid those places and please be safe. From the Axelrod and Associates Traffic Center, got Axelrod, it's Beck from Wave 104.1.
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5: All right, the way we'll forecast. Cloudy skies, high low down to 74. For tomorrow, we have a slight chance for showers to start the day. A chance for some pop-up thunderstorms tomorrow afternoon with a high up to 78. Right now, Sunday looks to be the best chance for rain this weekend, as we have showers likely mainly early in the day, I believe, on Sunday. High Sunday up to 78. Getting back into the Classic Rock and the Memorial Day Classic Rock 500 right now. 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

Asbury from the Cult just celebrated his 64th birthday last week. That's Firewoman, the Grand Strand's Classic Rock Wave 104.1. Crossing the finish line in the Memorial Day Classic Rock 500 at number 416. My name is Charlie Steele. Keep you company until about 7 o'clock tonight. This is when Gary K comes in. He'll keep the countdown going all the way up to about midnight tonight as we roll on this song, number 415. 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

0: From their 1989 album, The Great Radio Controversy. Crossing the finish line, number 414, Tesla and Love Song on the Memorial Day Classic Rock 500 on the Grand Strand's Classic Rock. And you're home for the TNA Morning Show, Tommy and Beth, Wave 104.1. My name is Charlie Steele. We are providing the soundtrack to your Memorial Day weekend as we count down the 500 biggest classic rock songs as chosen by you, the Wave 104.1 listener. I'm almost out of here for the evening. I'll be back in again tomorrow morning after the Best of the TNA Morning Show wraps up at about 10 a.m. and continue with the countdowns. We'll wrap this thing up some point on Monday, probably Monday afternoon, Monday evening. Gary Kay keeps the countdown going all the way up till midnight tonight. We'll get him back into it with song number 413. It's next on Wave 104.1.
1: 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All right, we've got two major accidents. Everybody, please be careful. Surfside in front of the Napa Auto Parts on 17 North Business. Also, 31 southbound between Robert Edge and 22. Avoid those places and please be safe. From the Axelrod and Associates Traffic Center, got Axelrod, it's Beck from Wave 104.1.
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1: And I said, hey, Lama, hey, how about a little something, you know, for the effort, you know? 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

Johnny Iris, Aaliyah on the Grand Strands Classic Rock Wave 104.1. Skir K on a Friday night on a Memorial Day 500 countdown. That was Aaliyah coming in at 4:11. Coming in at 4:10, it's Sammy Hagar. 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

0: Kiss, Lick It Up, coming in at number 409 on the Grand Strands. 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Yes, it's the Memorial Day 500. Paul and Gene were taking turns driving on that one, switching off at pit stops. Now, I got to see Kiss back in the day, and you know that Wave 104.1 is your station for the concerts. 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Mammoth coming to the House of Blues right here in Myrtle Beach, Saturday, August 1st. 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
0: All right, let's take a look at that Wave 104 forecast for tonight. Mostly cloudy skies, low around 73. Tomorrow, we are looking at a chance of showers, thunderstorms, afternoon. Partly sunny, high near 82. Tomorrow night, chance of showers, thunderstorms, mostly cloudy, low around 72. And for your Sunday, a better chance of rain and showers, mostly cloudy, high near 81. Let's get back into it. We got Phil Collins, REO, Cars, Head East. 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

no more. Bill Collins, I Don't Care Anymore on the Grandstands. 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Yeah, well, Phil doesn't care anymore because he's done with this race. He came in at number 407. Now, these boys are trying to finish before the rain starts. Here's REO riding the storm out, number 406, Wave 104.1.

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0: Eddie's Never Been Any Reason, coming in at number 404 on the Grand Strands Classic Rock Wave 104.1. 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

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It's Gary K on a Memorial Day 500 countdown. Here's some Sticks coming in at 399. Grand Illusion.